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1: When you break up with somebody, do you go back through your Instagram and make sure to delete every picture you have with them?
0: 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Is this normal or not? Hit us on Instagram at VBrosOnAir. We'll talk more next.

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1: We randomly started talking about this situation. I feel like we're torn on this, but after you break up with somebody, do you go back through your Instagram and delete all your pictures with them?
0: That's a lot of work to do. I think scrubbing is not worth it. It's a waste of time. You know what I'm saying? It's your past history. Leave it there and just move on.
1: I've done it with every single relationship that I've ended, an ex-boyfriend. I've scrubbed them from my entire Instagram.
2: Does your boyfriend have any picture of his ex on any social media?
1: No.
2: I don't think I've checked.
1: Yeah, of course sure I did. Jeez.
2: I haven't fully scrubbed my social media, but I really don't care that much, I guess. But Melanie, normal or not, do you delete pictures after a breakup?
3: I guess it's normal. I don't do it. I don't do it, but I think that it might be normal.
2: Okay, so but right now on your social media, you have pictures with you and a couple of your exes?
3: Yeah.
2: Okay, let's talk this out. And what made you want to keep those pictures up?
3: I mean, I think that I probably archived like a good number of them, but like some of them, I'm just like, oh man, that's a sweet memory.
1: Memory
2: of your ex.
3: It's like really cute.
2: It's still a part of your life and a chapter of your life.
3: Yeah. I'm like, I don't want to forget. Like, you can erase me. That's fine, but I don't want to forget.
2: All right. Is it normal or not? After a breakup, do you go through all your social media and delete pictures of you and your ex? Hit us up on Instagram at VBros on there. Talking more next.
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1: This is an interesting conversation we've been having. Whenever you go through a breakup, do you go back through your social media or like your Instagram and delete all the pictures you have with that person?
0: Yeah, Liz, kind of curious. Do you feel like that's normal or not?
2: I think if it's in a dump of photos, that's fine, but it shouldn't be the first photo.
0: Okay, well, that's a good little point there.
1: Rule of thumb.
0: But what if it's the first photo in a dump of photos?
2: How cute's the picture?
1: No, delete the dump.
0: All right, now, Melanie, after a breakup, do you delete all the pictures off social media? Is this normal or not?
3: I think it's normal to do if they were evil. Like, if this person was evil and you found out later and then you broke up, or if they really did you dirty and, like, broke up over text or something like that, then I think, yeah, you can go and delete those photos. But if it was just, like, not that bad, or, you know, if they weren't truly evil, I think it's okay to leave them up. Like, it's kind of
0: fast. That's a very mature way to look at this. We haven't been mature thus far, so we appreciate you upgrading us. I think it's a combination of everything we've heard so far. One, like what you said, if they weren't evil, and our last caller before you said, if you look good in the picture, keep the picture up.
3: Yeah. Yes, exactly.
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0: 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It's Mikey V with my big bro, Frankie V and Gianna.
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1: 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It's Mikey V with my big bro, Frankie V, and Gianna.
2: Hey, Jen, did you see the new series that is coming to Netflix?
3: The new challenge? No.
2: Did you guys see this at all? It's going viral right now. It dropped yesterday. The trailer for the Wonka's The Golden Ticket. It's a new Netflix reality competition. It's coming out on September 23rd. But they're literally transforming, I don't know if it's a set or what it is, to look exactly like Willy Wonka's Chocolate Factory from back in the day. The movie came out back in 1972. And for the 55th anniversary of that movie, they are definitely bringing this to life starting in September.
3: Are they going to drown someone in a chocolate river?
2: So I don't know, but it's funny you say that because it kind of looks like Squid Games meets like some the challenge from MTV, where it does kind of seem like there could be some scary situations that happen.
1: I'd rather get crushed with that than slime.
2: That is true.
1: Give me the chocolate, dude.
4: I know. I want to be on the show. Willy Wonka's like one of my favorite movies of all time. My dad actually calls me Veruca Salt. That's my nickname. So I do remember seeing the trailer to this, and I'm like, where do I sign up? I want to do it.
2: Wild thing is, Gene Wilder played Willy Wonka in the Chocolate Factory, and they actually used AI to recreate his voice for this show.
5: A whole new generation of golden ticket holders will compete against each other in my factory. For a lifetime supply of money.
4: Wait, what?
2: How wild is
1: that? How much money do they win?
2: They don't say, they just say a lifetime supply, because in the movie it's a lifetime supply of candy, so they say a lifetime supply of money if you win.
4: I need to get on the show this next season. We need to make that admission.
1: If they buy Wagyu at a rate that Gianna does, a lifetime supply is a lot of dough.
4: Yeah, need it.
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1: Ariana Grande right there. Hate That I Made You Love Me at number 5. She's been off in London taking pictures with so many fans.

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1: Steve Lacy right there with Oh Yeah at number three.
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1: Playing Are You Smarter Than a V-Bro? We got Alexa on the phone. Which brother do you want to play against, Mikey V or Frankie V?
2: I think I'll play against Frankie V.
1: Okay, Frankie's in the hot seat. The first person to get two questions right will be the winner. Alexa, you get the first one. Alexa, it's been a sad week. We lost a legend, the one, the only Dolly Parton. What Whitney Houston song did Dolly write?
2: Oh, she wrote, I Will Always Love You.
1: Alexa, you would be correct. She wrote, I Will Always Love You. Never forget it. Over to you, Frankie V. Frankie.
0: Yes, Gianna.
1: Dolly Parton also has her very own theme park in Tennessee. What's it called?
0: That would be called the amazing Dollywood.
1: Dollywood is correct. 1 point for you, Frankie V. Wow, it's already 1-1. It is back over to Alexa. If you get this right, you'll be the winner. Alexa, we also sadly lost the actor Tim Curry. He was also a legend. He was in Home Alone 2. He also played the original Pennywise in the movie It. That movie is based on a novel who was written by...
2: Is it Stephen King?
1: Alexa, you would be correct!
0: Whoa, the fastest game. Yay. Wow!
1: It was written by Stephen King. I'm going to give you guys a bonus question just for fun.
0: Yeah,
1: whoever
0: let's go.
1: Gets it right gets a bonus point. Just shout out the answer, Alexa and Frankie. Let's Kylie go. Jenner okay. just addressed rumors that she's pregnant with her third child with Timothy Chalamet as the father. But who did she have her first two kids with?
0: That would be Travis Scott.
1: Oh, wow. Well, unfortunately, Frank, even though you got that right, Alexa's still the winner because that was just a bonus round. Congrats, Alexa.
2: Yay.
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1: So, Savannah, we know that Dolly Parton passed away, right?
2: Yeah, I know.
1: Sad. And then we talked about this a little bit, too. Yeah, Tim Curry, who played Pennywise in It, he was in Home Alone, he passed away as well. So, BuzzFeed has put together a list of older celebrities we must protect at all costs.
3: I can probably
2: name a few.
1: Yeah, we got to keep them alive. You probably can, because also, if you've noticed on our show, our video is actually going viral. We posted it on our Instagram page, but there's a video of every time Gianna reacts, because I feel like the passings happen during our show.
3: Always.
1: Her reaction has gone viral. So on this list is William Shatner. William Shatner.
2: Okay.
1: We know him from Star Trek 2, so he's huge in that. Yes, of course. Also on this list is the very talented Morgan Freeman.
3: Oh, yeah.
2: Oh, yeah.
3: Protect him.
1: 89 years old. William Shatner's 95. Also on this list is Dick Van Dyke, who's about to be 101 years old.
3: Why did I think he died?
1: Oh, my God, Gianna.
4: Oh, my God.
1: Don't put that out there.
3: No, sorry. Okay, I was thinking of somebody else. Dick Van Dyke's a legend. He's in Mary Poppins. And speaking of Mary, Julie Andrews has to be.
1: Yes, she is on the top of the list. Miss Julie Andrews. Everybody is saying protect her at all costs.
3: Oh my God. We
1: lost Dolly Parton. We can't lose Mary Poppins as well.
3: Don't even speak that.
5: We have to add one more to the list. Only 73 years old, but the legendary Arma Mommy V.
3: Oh, God.
1: We got to protect her.
3: Mommy V.
1: Beyond all costs.
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0: 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It's Mikey V with my big bro, Frankie V, and Gianna.
1: If you're somebody that runs late often,
0: I did a little study to see how late is considered rude. Mm-hmm. Like, at what point are you being rude for how late you are? We'll talk about that next.

0: 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It's Mikey V with my big bro, Frankie V and Gianna.
1: Joined by Kerry. So when it comes to being late, how many minutes do you allow somebody before they're actually late?
2: 5 minutes.
1: You got five minutes.
2: I hate when people are late. I hate it when people are late. Five minutes is okay.
1: You give them a
2: Anything
1: over
2: than that is rude.
0: Wait, if that is true, Gianna would never have been to any of our station events.
3: Oh, I was going to say. Here we go. I'm always the late one.
1: So this is trending right now, also on social media. They're talking how much wiggle room is still considered on time. And apparently Gen Z says being 10 minutes late is still on time. You can show up somewhere 10 minutes late and they think it's totally fine. That means that you're actually on time, if not

0: early. Now, 40% of millennials said they forgive colleagues running 10 minutes behind schedule because it happens. Sometimes things cause you to be a little bit late.
1: Yeah,
0: so
1: exactly.
0: You're allowed to be 10 minutes late before you consider
2: an accident. My college football coach would not like this. He used to say, if you're early, you're on time. If you're on time, you're late. If you're late, don't come.
1: Oh,
0: boom.
1: Wow.
0: Mikey V, the coach from Stonehill College right there.
1: Thank God I didn't play football. I would have never been there.
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1: I love that we do this every single day of the week, every single night of the week. Ellen, what's one thing making you smile?
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1: 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His team said, oh, this sounds pretty familiar. And she's like, okay, if you think so, no problem. He can have the writing credit. Obsessed with it. It's called Boston.

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1: That was Sienna Spyro, Great Expectation. 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
1: 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I'm Crystal Rosas. While Sophia's on her hiatus, her mom saying that she's been going to Disneyland every day, prioritizing her mental health. New Cat's Eye with Animal.

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1: We're the new hit list. I'm Crystal Rosas. Ariana Grande going to be in Meet the Fockers. Robert De Niro says she's an amazing person. Here's her new one, Petal.

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2: Hi, Crystal Rosas. It's Monica. I've never heard of some of these songs. Thanks for throwing them in the new hit list.
1: 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That's the point. Making sure you know what's up in the new music world. Some Steve Lacy on the way. That new Karol G and Bruno Mars goes crazy. Some Slater. So keep it right here.
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1: Last weekend of the month, last weekend until a lot of people go back to school. 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Isn't it crazy that August and summer really flew by like that? 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

0: 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Let's get you and your friends bags packed and on a plane to Vegas. On us, my name is Vaughn. Our iHeartRadio Music Festival presented by Capital One goes down in Vegas this September. I've got two tickets to both nights of the show. I've got airfare. I've got hotel and $1,000 for you to spend when you are in Vegas. All you got to do is be here at 9:20 this morning for the first keyword we'll give you for your shot to win.
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1: 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I have had the Love Island USA Season 8 reunion trailer. That's a mouthful. I've had it on repeat since they dropped it like a day or so ago, and I am here for the mess. Because I know Melanie's family is not rocking with Sincere, and I don't think Parmita and Corbin are together anymore. We'll find out Monday night when the

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1: It's so exciting, the names that we just added to our iHeartRadio Music Festival lineup in Vegas. I'm talking Stella Lefty and Smashing Pumpkins. We also added Ciara. But you can also see big names already on the lineup. BTS, Benson Boone, Cardi B, Snoop Dogg, the Goo Goo Dolls. We want to get you there. Airfare, hotel, two tickets to both nights of the show, and $1,000 taken care of on us. So be here at 9:20 this morning. 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

Yo, what up? It's Vaughn. 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
1: Seeing all of the tributes and homages to Dolly Parton this week have truly been, it's bittersweet. I was going to say beautiful, but not under the circumstances. Miley Cyrus, who was Dolly Parton's goddaughter, posted, after a day, it took her a minute to get her thoughts together, and she said something really sweet that a lot of their memories will remain between them, as I think they should. Taylor Swift also posted something really, really sweet about the heartfelt icon. And I'm just so grateful that, you know, we got to witness 6 decades of Dolly Parton in an amazing career.
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1: Now that we're entering the end of the year, I'm so nervous because soon we'll see the Grammy nominations and who they pick to host the Super Bowl halftime show. 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
1: This is actually pretty interesting. They asked on the internet, what is an industry that is thriving right now only because people are either too busy, exhausted, or overwhelmed to do it themselves? And that sounds convoluted, but food delivery. Since COVID especially, nobody wants to leave the house to go get food. So DoorDash, Instacart, Grubhub, they're all thriving right now because people want to stay in the house and order food straight to the door. Also, car detailing. I think it takes a special skill to learn how to detail a car. So I'm not mad at that one. You got mobile pet groomers, pool cleaning, which is not particularly hard, but folks will pay through the nose to not have to clean their pool. I don't think it's hard. I just think it takes a long time.
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0: 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Thanks for listening and having us on this morning. It's Vaunt. I'm at Vaunt Leak on Instagram, too, if you want to go follow me there. What do you got planned for the weekend? 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

96.1 Kiss FM. This might be me getting ahead of myself. I am so hyped about the fact that now that fall's coming in slowly, Christmas is right around the corner. I just went to an at-home store and saw Christmas wreaths. I prefer peppermint over pumpkin spice any day. I could be

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1: Yo, thanks for listening. My name is Vaunt. I'm at Vaunt Leak on Instagram and TikTok. We're trying to send you and a friend to Vegas for our iHeartRadio Music Festival presented by Capital One. 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
1: A lot of us are so disgusting and we don't even realize it. My name is Vaught. I found this Reddit. Things that are extremely unhygienic, but everyone seems to do them anyway. I'm gonna dive into the list coming up next.

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0: while you're on the toilet. Don't lie and say you don't. We all do. And you can only imagine how many germs are on your phone screen. What about not washing your bedding enough? A lot of people don't wash their bedding. And I don't know what the proper amount of time is before you need to wash it again. But just make sure you wash it. Putting your filthy suitcase on your bed. This one is such a pet peeve of mine. People are like, oh, so what? No, your suitcase goes through security and the airport and TSA. Touches all different things, all different specimens, and you live have it on the floor. Why would you want it laying on your bed where it's supposed to be clean?
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What's good? 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
1: Let me just tell you how hype I am for the weekend. 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My name is Vaughn. 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
2: I can already feel this is going to be one of those Fridays where I don't feel like doing anything, like, at all. I just want to be already in weekend mode. It's Vaunt. I'm at Vaunt Leak on Instagram and TikTok. You ever have one of those? But then Monday comes and you're still like reeling from the weekend. It's like, no, you can't choose both Friday and Monday to be lazy. Only one, unless your boss is listening. Then I didn't encourage you to be lazy at work. 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

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They're rolling out GLP-1 menus at some restaurants. We knew it was a matter of time. Now, if you are trying to eat a little less or even a bit healthier, but still get plenty of nutrients and protein, they will have options on menus that say

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1: Yo, thanks for taking us with you on that free iHeartRadio app this morning. My name is Vaunt. I'm at Vaunt Leak on Instagram. What's the reason you're cheesing? Just some good news going on in your life?

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1: Hey, so where's Danielle and where's Gandhi? Hey, hello? Danielle, Gandhi! Scary. Go round them up.
5: I think they went to go record with something with Sam, I believe.
1: Or what about the show? There's right. a show going on here.
5: I'm not saying it's okay. I'm just telling where they went.
1: Oh, okay. Yes, what?
6: I have a pretty good internal time. Don't you have a pretty good like internal timer?
5: Yeah.
1: Hello.
7: One of them.
1: Okay, get in here.
7: Hello.
1: Don't make me
5: stop this car.
1: I'll stop this car.
7: I was loading a game. Yeah.
1: Okay, well that's
7: almost done.
1: That's
7: almost
1: for the show. Okay.
6: I couldn't find Danielle.
1: Well, where's Danielle?
6: Can't find her.
7: I don't know. She might be in the bathroom, maybe.
1: Well, no, but...
7: Because I heard Scary screaming. And if she didn't, she had to be farther away than me.
1: Diamond, can you go find Danielle?
8: Yeah, sure.
1: Tell her she's got a job in here on the show.
8: Okay.
1: What would happen if we were, like, doing a Broadway musical?
7: Yeah.
1: Let's do Oklahoma. And what if Curly doesn't come out to sing, Oh, What a Beautiful Morning?
7: We're not primed for Broadway, Danielle and I.
1: Why not?
5: Gandhi's like the person, though, where you tell her, like, I got so much going on over here. I got no time for my dog. Gandhi's like, yeah, well, my dog just died. And then you feel terrible. You're like,
7: no.
5: Where have you been? Well, I was doing something for the show.
7: I swear.
1: Now, where were you?
7: So, I think the soundproof studios might be a little soundproof because I was in the studio with Sam chatting about something and doing some production.
1: Chatting.
7: Well, there was a production piece that needed to be done because it's airing during our show. So I need to go in and do it. And someone's like, oh, didn't you hear Scary yelling for you? And I'm like, wow, maybe it is soundproof because I did not hear him.
1: My question was, if you go sit in your seat to watch Oklahoma, the musical, and Curly doesn't come out to sing, Oh, What a Beautiful Morning, because he was chatting down the hall.
7: Well.
1: Look, there's Curly. I mean, Danielle and Gandhi on here. Let Curly do the show. All right, well, welcome to the show.
7: Thank you. Were you not here either?
8: No, I missed it too.
1: Okay, we are here. So I had things I had planned for to talk about,
7: okay.
1: But they involved Gandhi and Danielle.
7: Okay.
1: But now they're here. Now, Gandhi.
7: Yes.
1: Now, you know how it is when you've... For some reason, you get bombarded with ads when you're online and you're on whatever. She keeps getting, Danielle, Gandhi keeps getting ads from companies that help you bleach your anal hair.
7: What?
8: Yeah. Zap it.
7: Yeah, zap it. I sent it to Elvis because I thought people didn't believe me about what was happening.
1: Well, I remember it used to be bleaching. Now it's zapping. It's anal hair self-zapping.
7: Did you look
1: like
7: something up that like maybe was...
8: No.
7: Are you sure?
8: I sure have not.
1: Okay, so...
5: Were you talking about it?
8: I get maybe at some point. I don't know what goes on in this room that my phone hears. Maybe that's what it is.
1: That's what we
8: because we were having a conversation about something along those lines not too long ago.
1: Huh. I guess next time you're not in the room when we need you, we'll just pick up your phone and start saying things like, zap my anal hair.
8: It's already in there.
7: Yeah. Now it's going to be in all our phones. What are you doing?
1: So what is it? It's a little laser thing for your anal hair?
8: Yeah. It's a handheld.
5: Is it handheld?
8: It's a handheld.
5: Or you sit on it?
8: No, it's a handheld laser thing. But the graphics for it are hilarious.
1: Do you mount it on your shower wall?
8: I think you could try all of these things. I don't think you are prevented from sitting on it.
1: No, I hear it has like a suction cup on it.
7: Yeah. Oh, my God.
1: Anyway, go ahead. How does that work?
8: I don't know. I haven't gotten it. I just sent you the ad because I was like, what in the hell have I been searching? Because it is harassing me. Targeted ads for removing your booty hair.
7: I wonder if it hurts when it...
1: We'll know when Gandhi tries it.
5: I want to bolt it to the headboard.
8: Zap it right off.
7: Could you put it with the bidet and like do two things at one time?
8: Okay, water and electricity?
7: Well, you probably not.
1: Why don't you order one and we'll get going?
8: Who's going to let me test it on them?
7: Who's doing it?
1: Gandhi is.
7: She's not doing that.
8: All that's taken care of.
1: Oh, you don't have any anal hair?
8: I don't think so. Hopefully not if people did their job.
5: I don't want that job.
7: Speaking of which, my girlfriend went the other day to get like the Brazilian wax and she found a mole, because we've been talking a lot about moles lately, in a place that normally you wouldn't find one. So she's going to get it checked.
8: Oh,
7: and
8: good.
7: If she hadn't gotten a Brazilian wax, she said she would never have found that mole.
1: First of all, I think moles can grow anywhere.
7: Oh, of course they can.
1: Yeah, yeah. So yeah.
7: Yeah.
1: So you should expect them in the least expected place.
7: So you should look.
0: Got a story for us?
9: I asked a guy once if he wanted to have magic sex.
0: Okay.
9: That's where he and I have sex, and then he disappears.
0: Oh. Call us 1-800-242-0100. Elvis Duran in the Morning Show.
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5: We received an email that says, "Dear Elvis, we've got to get my friend Phil with a phone tap. Here's Phil's story. He's got 3 credits to go to graduate in SUNY college and plans to earn them at a local school. Wouldn't it be great if someone called from the dean's office?" Oh, I see where this is going. "To question some of the credits he's already earned. Oh. I mean, should pottery be a legitimate 3-credit course? He's a very respectful guy with a high boiling point, so good luck. If you can get him, you can get anyone." All right, this comes to us from Daphne. Thank you, Daphne. Now, Skiri is going to play the part of the SUNY dean while Daphne listens in as they screw up Phil's future in college. Listen in.
6: Hello?
7: Hello, Phil Moniston, please.
6: Hi, this is he.
7: This is Frank Palumbo here at Duke Grace University. How are you doing today?
6: I'm pretty good. How are you doing?
7: I'm the newly appointed dean here, and it's my job to clean up the records of the last person who left in May. Now, I saw a couple of red flags when your name came up in my computer.
6: I haven't completed my degree yet, but I
7: am. Right. Now, it says here you took a few courses during the summer session.
6: Well, the first 2 classes, I took a 6-week intro to wool throwing and pottery.
7: At this time, we don't deem pottery a valid course for credit towards a diploma.
6: Wow.
7: Yeah.
6: So instead of the 3 credits, I would have to make up
7: 6.
6: Well, is there any way I can appeal that or try to make a sort of an argument against it?
7: Oh, let me check my guide sheet here for reference. No.
6: In the past, students have went through the same classes I took in last summer and gotten their 3 credits. And it's only now that they're dropped.
7: So you just figured that you just take classes that didn't mean much?
6: I didn't go in there with that mindset.
7: Well, maybe a little bit of your mind thought that, right?
6: That's not the case at all.
7: Well, you know, some students like to slack off that way, and they like to take pottery.
6: Well, I need an art studio, and there's only art studios available.
7: Pottery?
6: Yeah.
7: Yeah, must be nice. Hold on 1 second. Yeah, I got this underachiever on the phone. He didn't graduate. He's missing credits. He's one of those slacking kids that they think they can just get by taking a pottery course, you know, or take gym or something like that. Waste my time. Let's squeeze some more money out of this imbecile. Hello?
6: You know, I just heard everything you just said.
7: Excuse me?
6: I just heard every word you just said in the conversation.
7: What do you mean?
6: The tone of it and the manner of your voice sounded like you regarded me as some kid that was just like, yeah, he's one of those kids that's trying to slack off, taking pottery or gym or something to graduate.
7: What?
6: And you know, I don't appreciate that. I mean, you don't know my motivations or anything like that. You know, I'm trying to appeal this, you know, this thing to you. I don't,
7: it doesn't appeal to me one bit.
6: You know how many professors I appeal to? I said, can I do an independent study, please, so I can earn these last 3 credits.
7: So you're sucking up to the professors?
6: No,
7: too?
6: I wasn't sucking up to the professors.
7: No, not for taking.
6: I earned these credits and confidence that they're worth 3 credits, and now all of a sudden, afterwards, I'm told, well, you have to spend more money on credits.
7: Yep.
6: Then you have to come all the way up here.
7: I believe it.
6: I mean, you're representing this university. So what are you saying to me? What is the university saying to me right now? Once you got my money, hey, so long. What happened to alumni? What happened to fans? What happened to community? What happened to?
7: You'll get those letters in the mail because we're gonna need your money then.
6: You're getting off of this. You're enjoying this, huh? And then you're gonna go your lunch break. You're gonna eat your lunch and be like, oh, okay, yeah. I got it. You know, let me tell you about this kid. I heard you in the background. Let me tell this kid. Yeah, let's get his money. Get his money.
7: Well, you know who I want to appeal this to is my boss, Elvis Duran, because you've been phone tapped.
8: You're about to piss in your pants.
7: Daphne's on the phone. It was her idea.
6: Wow. I'm gonna kill you. You're good, man. You're real good, man.
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11: Are you struggling with symptoms of chronic hives with no known external triggers? Living with chronic spontaneous urticaria, or CSU, can be frustrating, especially when symptoms last months or even years. CSU is a long-term condition that often requires ongoing treatment. Rapsido, remibrutinib, is an oral prescription treatment that's taken twice daily with or without food for adults with CSU who continue to have symptoms not controlled with antihistamines. It should not be used for any other forms of hives. Rapsido may cause bleeding, and risk may increase if also taking a blood thinner. So tell your doctor right away if you have any signs or symptoms.

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1: So I just read this article I was talking to Gandhi about. There's a wildlife center somewhere, I'll find it, where you buy a salmon and you name it after your ex. And they you can watch them feed the salmon to a bear.
2: That's good. I like that. Okay. Also not a quick death.
1: Okay, no, no, you know, it, no, it's not a quick death. I mean, they, well, it's a quick death, but it's a slow chew. Well, all right?
2: Why can't I buy the salmon and fry it up at home and eat it after I name it after my ex?
1: Well, you could.
2: I guess
3: feed it to yourself.
1: Now, I mean, I remember years ago we did this promotion at a club where we had a wood chipper on the stage. You could bring a picture of your ex and we would throw it to the wood chipper and...
2: I think it was at Webster Hall.
1: Yeah.
4: Shred your ex.
1: Okay, so then Gandhi said, you know what I did once? Tell him what you told me. And Danielle, I actually asked her to leave my office.
3: Yeah,
1: it was
3: what did you do?
1: Creepy.
3: Okay, I asked, has anyone ever burned a photograph of someone?
1: An ex.
3: Yeah, an ex. Have you done it?
2: No.
3: No?
1: Okay, but
3: no.
1: Listen to what she said happened.
3: It's very satisfying. Because their face just melts away slowly. Like before the picture actually burns, you just see a melting of a face. And you're like, oh my God, this is so witch-like. I love it.
1: I know. But
3: burn.
1: Okay, look at what we're doing here. Okay, so the relationship just didn't work.
2: Yeah,
1: okay,
2: but I understand what she's saying because it's like they start to disintegrate right in front of you.
3: Yes.
2: It's not like you want them to die.
3: No.
2: But you just... That you want them to leave your life.
3: Yes.
2: And that's like a...
1: I know, but she's talking about like watching their face bubble.
3: I could see that. It was just a melting of the face. I'm telling you, do it in a safe environment if you can. Take a photo and just light it on fire and you'll be like, what?
2: If somebody cheats on you with your best friend, you're going to tell me you don't want to do that?
1: I'm just like, no, because I'm going to tell you right now. And you know me about when it comes to things like this with exes.
2: Yeah.
1: Just leave them alone. Just ignore them and move on. I think burning their pictures actually giving them some sort of energy that they don't deserve. What's scary?
4: What if you were to name a rat after your ex and then feed it to a snake? Mm. How about that one?
1: Well, then you got to watch it moving down the snake's body.
4: I want to FaceTime it.
3: Usually you want to name your snake the ex.
2: Yeah.
3: This is a snake.
1: Yeah, Froggy.
5: Now, if you don't let your ex know they're a jackass, how are they going to know? Like, you have to tell them.
2: They know they're a jackass.
5: Yeah, but sometimes you got to remind them.
1: You guys are always talking about, like, revenge on your ex. Yeah. Like, I really truly think that, you know, oh, I'm going to go over there and I'm going to put Oreos all over his car.
2: Yeah. All right. That's so hard to get off, by the way.
1: Okay, but why give them the energy when you could be, okay? That's about them. Make it about me. I'm going to move on and just ignore the fact they exist because they're an a-hole.
2: I kind of agree with you, but I kind of want them to think I'm a crazy bitch. Me too.
1: We already know that about you.
2: Like, honestly, like, oh my gosh, like she is Carrie Underwood. Like, remember that song from Carrie Underwood?
1: Yep.
2: Yeah.
3: I saw this tweet where a girl was like, I'm going to send my ex back all of his stuff and include some stuff that's not his. So one, he knows that I moved on, and two, he knows that I'm still a psycho.
2: That's not yours?
3: Oops.
1: Again, I just really think that once you break, it's done. There's no reason to go back. There's no reason to teach them a lesson.
2: Oh, yes, there is.
3: Sometimes there's a reason.
2: There is so much satisfaction in teaching a lesson if someone's done you wrong. Look, if it was a regular breakup and it just didn't work, that's one thing. But if they were a total douchebag and they did you wrong, come on. The satisfaction, not to hurt the person, but just to get back at them a little bit.
3: How come you're so mature, Elvis?
2: Yeah.
3: This is so not fun with mature people.
1: I don't. Right. Look, you know me. I'm far from mature. But all I'm saying is I really think that you start swimming in this radiation that you don't need to swim in. It's done.
3: Yes.
5: I'm very shallow and I'm very proud of that.
2: Me too.
1: Okay, then let me open my mind a little more and say to each his own.
3: Yeah. Right.
1: All right, I get it.
5: Yeah, there's no diving in my pool. It's all shallow.
3: There's nothing that's going to come up.
5: Very, very shallow pool. It's like ankle deep. That's it.
3: I mean, there are companies that are like based on being fueled by revenge. Like the people who send bags of poop. No one's doing that as like a, hey, I love you. You're doing it because you're ticked off.
2: No, don't do that.
3: Someone needs poop.
1: Okay, right now.
2: It's okay to be a bitter old queen sometimes.
1: Oh.
2: Every now and then.
3: Yeah, I think sometimes you just have to lean into it. Just acknowledge.
1: Lean into it.
2: I'm a bitter straight person sometimes.
1: Back to this thing about getting revenge with your ex, which I don't know. Lauren, how are you?
6: Yeah. Hi, good. How are you?
1: We're doing well. So he's your ex for a reason, obviously.
6: Correct.
1: Yeah. What happened? I mean, did he cheat on you?
6: Oh, yes, yes. We were together for a year. We had moved in together, and we had plans to meet up and he never answered me. So I was like, well, I'll just drive by the apartment. We were living together at the time, and there was another woman there.
2: Oh, that's always
6: so
2: lovely.
6: After they left, he was a cop at the time, and he had, you know, mace around the house.
1: Mace?
6: So, ooh. Yes, like pepper spray.
1: Yep.
6: So I pepper sprayed the shower heads, the bed sheets, the silverware,
1: oh, that's not
6: even
1: good.
6: Utensils, door handles, just what burned in places that needed to burn.
3: That's like assault.
1: When, yeah, and he was a police officer, right?
6: Yes.
1: Now, don't you think, couldn't that be illegal what you did? I mean,
6: we lived together, so I had a key. It's not like I broke in there.
1: Well, I know, but it's mace.
3: Because bodily harm.
1: Yeah, doesn't it make your skin bubble up? How does that work?
2: I don't know.
3: I've been hit with mace. It hurts.
6: It hurts, but right. It'll survive.
1: Okay, so I guess you guys broke up after that?
6: Oh, yes, we broke up after that.
1: All right, now, did you really need to do that to move on, or could you have just moved on and left it behind you?
6: Oh, I could have moved on and left it that way, but it was still funny. Like, my best friend was actually with me at the time, and she was my maid of honor at my wedding a couple years ago, and she even made the comment. She was like, you better treat my girl nice. If not...
1: She'll mace your wiener. She'll mace your junk.
2: Can you imagine when he went potty, how that...
1: No, God, no. I don't want that disease. Hey, so Lauren, I mean, how did he respond to that with you? Did he get in touch with you?
6: He never said anything afterwards. He never messaged me or contacted me, or I don't know, maybe out of embarrassment. I don't know.
2: Well, maybe.
6: But I know it worked.
2: Does it work? You know that it worked?
6: I know it worked. I know he said something to somebody else about it.
2: Okay.
1: All right. Well, thank you, Lauren. I, by the way, I just want to say we do not, as a show, advocate you putting mace in someone's shower head.
2: No.
1: Thank you for the story, nonetheless. Is this Cecil?
0: Cecil.
1: Hi, Cecil. I like Cecil because Cecil's like an old school way of saying Cecil. So, okay, you got drunk and you're a little upset about your ex. So what happened?
0: Yeah, so basically I was living with my grandma at the time going to college, and it was like my first love thing, 18. We dated for about 4 years, so I was about 22 at the time. And we had our first huge breakup, and I found out that she went to another Marine's graduation. And stayed with them overnight. So I had a couple friends over, handle Cuervo. And first it started just like bashing, you know. And next thing you know, I saw a picture on the fridge. And I was like, you know what? I'm ending this. And I literally ate a picture of her.
2: Wait, wait, wait. How did that come out, by the way, at the end?
1: Yeah, was it weird when you went to the bathroom and you saw her nose fall into the toilet?
0: Then that's the thing. I've never seen any part of that picture, ever.
1: It might still be in there.
3: It might be in you.
1: Yeah, I don't know.
3: Really dissolved in all that tequila.
1: So you had a little tequila, so you ate her picture. And so as you were eating her picture, I mean, were you actually thinking, you know what, this is good. I actually feel like I'm getting over her.
0: Yeah, actually it was pretty satisfying, but it was just like, I didn't tell anybody it was coming. Like we were just around the kitchen table doing shots, and I just grabbed a picture, and like the room went silent, and all my friends were like, holy crap.
1: Wow.
0: And I was just sitting there eating a picture.
1: You gotta be careful. Wow. If you eat your ex's picture, you won't get hemorrhoids, you'll get Polaroids.
2: Oh my God.
1: Make sure those aren't dangling. Thank you, Cecil.
2: Wow.
1: There's a story of hope. Hello, Aaron, how are you?
7: Hi, I'm good. How are you?
1: We're doing well. So did you eat your ex's picture after drinking Cuervo?
7: I did not.
1: What did you do?
7: I actually ripped pictures of me and him in half, and I went to his house, and I placed them on his windshield, and I did not know that the weather for the night into the morning called for rain, so the pictures got rained on and stuck to his windshield. He woke up the next morning and could not get them off of his windshield.
1: Ooh, little chemical reaction.
7: Get a car wash and get them scraped off.
1: Oh, sorry about that. Something tells me that if you wake up and go out to your car and there's a ripped picture of you and your ex on your windshield, I don't know. I start thinking there's something wrong here.
3: This isn't, like restraining order.
1: I mean, so I know you said that you had to use chemicals and things to get them off.
7: They, like, had to use a scraper to get it off.
1: Yeah.
2: Wow.
1: Now, okay, so as wrong as that went, it all turned out okay. Are you a better person in a better place because you did that? Or would it have been just as good had you not?
7: No, it was definitely worth it. Only because my stupid mind at the time decided to get back together with him, and he ended up cheating on me again with one of my friends, and he's now engaged to her.
2: All right.
1: I don't like hearing that.
2: No.
1: How are you, though? Are you good?
7: Yes, I'm good. I'm actually getting married.
1: Congratulations.
3: So you're better off.
1: Thank you for listening, and congratulations on your wedding.
7: Thank you.
1: Scary, your thoughts on revenge?
4: So I'm guessing the takeaway from this entire conversation from listening is revenge is the best form of closure?
1: Not for everyone. Okay,
2: just for some of us.
4: I'm just hearing that.
1: I'll say it again and I'll leave it alone.
2: Okay.
1: I think when you commit revenge, whatever you want to say it is, or if you go out of your way to do anything toward an ex, you are giving them your energy. They don't deserve it anymore. It should, at that point, the moment you break up, even though it's natural to hurt, it's natural to like wonder why, whatever, the best thing you can do for yourself in taking care of yourself is move forward. Because you deserve it.
3: I agree with you. I think that it's really, really tough as far as you should never do the stuff where you actually act towards someone. You don't ever do it. But if you want to burn a picture... You're just doing it in your backyard.
1: What's her face? Bubble.
2: We agree with you. Nobody needs to know that.
1: Little bubbly face.
3: Yeah. Just a melting of a face. It's fine.
2: Right. It's not his real face.
3: Yeah. It's not like you're burning his car.
2: Right.
3: Carrie Underwood or taking a bat to the headlights.
2: Yeah. Don't do that.
5: Right.
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1: What is this? Is it Friday yet?
2: 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Just what?

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2: It smells moldy. Do you smell mold? I smell mold. Is that me?
3: I don't smell mold.
2: Am I smelling moldy today?
3: Oh, my God.
2: I smell mold. It smells like something's been wet for a while. Now it's moldy. Don't you smell mold?
3: No. You have a really sensitive nose, though.
2: I do.
3: So I trust it.
2: I got a little sensitive sniffer. Or maybe it's chocolate. Okay, hold on. Daniel, what lotion did you just put on?
4: Oh, you know what?
2: Okay. Daniel's lotion.
4: It's the scent of mold. Pumpkin cupcake. That can't be it.
2: Danielle, you're like a walking Hostess Twinkie factory.
4: I love my Bath and Body Works.
2: All right. That's probably what that is. It's a thin line between pumpkin cupcake and mold. Anyway, good morning. Danielle, good morning.
3: Good morning.
2: Gandhi, good morning.
3: Good morning.
2: There's Froggy. Hi, Froggy. Good morning.
5: Good morning.
2: Buenos dias, señor.
6: Buenos dias, Albert.
2: Hello there, Scary.
7: Hello.
2: Diamond. Good morning, and there's Scott Eby in Master Control.
8: Good morning.
2: I saw Garrett on the way in. Let's see. What else? Oh, is it the freaking weekend?
7: Yeah!

0: Oh my God, R. Kelly. I know he's a terrible person, but I've been obsessed with this song since I was 11.
1: Oh, yeah.
0: Well, he's been obsessed with you since you were 11, too.
1: Wow.
0: Look, here's the thing about R. Kelly. Awful. Despicable.
1: Yeah.
0: Music, great. I mean, I'm supporting the songs. Mm-hmm. I'm not supporting the artist.
1: Fortunately, there's a couple like that out there.
0: Yeah. Here's the thing.
2: They're all like that.
0: I mean, his all music royalties and things go to victims, correct?
3: Yeah.
1: Yes.
0: You guys told me that. I wasn't going to play the song till you told me that.
1: Well, that's good then. Yeah.
0: So don't backtrack on that.
2: That is allegedly true, yes.
0: Allegedly true, okay. Anyway, welcome to the day. Our first caller of the day. Our last first caller of the day this week is Christina on beautiful Staten Island. How you doing out there, Christina?
4: Hi, I'm doing good.
0: Did you get
4: Happy Friday.
0: Well, happy Friday to you. Did you get caught up in all those floods yesterday?
4: No, actually, thankfully, I had to stay late at work, which actually kind of saved me from getting caught up in the flood.
0: Oh, God. Oh, nice. We had so much flooding. I know Philly got hit hard.
1: Yeah.
0: They got hit hard. Yeah, it was nasty down there, too. A lot of flooding in this world.
4: Yes, and I flooded up pretty badly. Me and my boyfriend both got stuck in work. I'm actually in the car with him right now. Drew says hello to everybody.
1: Hi Drew.
3: Hi.
0: What's his story? What's up with that?
4: We ride in together every day to work. We ride home every day together from work. We work together, so
0: I love that.
2: Oh my God, that's so much time.
4: We both live in Staten Island, so it works out.
0: I know, but isn't it good to get away from each other sometimes? Because that would drive me insane. That's like, oh my God.
4: No, we have our little things.
0: Oh, it sounds like you like each other. What's up with that?
2: That's nice.
0: Well, I love that. People like, look at that. A couple, and they like each other.
2: Get out of here. I don't buy it.
5: What's that like?
0: This is awesome. Congratulations, you two lovebirds. Hey, what do you have for our friend Christina?
5: Oh, Christina, it's the Elvis Duran in the Morning Show t-shirt. It is on the way.
0: T-shirt on the way.
5: Back in Sac Meridian Hill.
0: It's got some cotton in there somewhere. And some man-made fibers, I'm sure.
1: Mm-hmm.
0: Enjoy your shirt. Hey, thanks for starting your day with us, and I hope you two have a great drive to work. And have a great weekend, okay?
4: Thank you. You guys, too.
0: All right, hold on. Don't leave. There you go. Just one of the many people listening. One of the 17 people listening to us right now. We have, finally, a guest today. You want to announce it?
5: Yes, Sarah Bareilles.
0: Sarah Bareilles.
2: I love her.
0: Love her. It's going to be a few hours from now, so just keep on listening. If you can't stay with us until Sarah's here in about 2.5 hours, whatever, then, listen to us on the podcast.
2: Yeah.
0: It's all right there. Mm-hmm. They play this show over and over until people just vomit. It's just like enough. Anyway, she'll be great today. Can't wait to celebrate all things Sarah. All right, let's roll into the three things we need to know from Gandhi and get on with the day. What do you got going on?
2: All right, the State Department says 90 Americans are among over 1,000 people missing after those deadly flash floods in Nepal. The death toll continues to rise. A U.S. official confirmed that 3 American citizens were safely rescued, and so far there are no reports of American deaths. The agency is working with local authorities in Nepal to locate the U.S. citizens. That flood happened Wednesday when the collapse of a glacier sent a deadly wall of water through the mountain valley into the border region. The death toll, which is already more than 450, is expected to climb as the day goes on. A federal judge is now blocking a Postal Service regulation that would affect mail-in ballots. The measure would implement a provision of President Trump's executive order regarding mail voting. The order allows the Postal Service to exert control over mail-in ballots in the lead-up to the midterms. The judge ruled the regulation is likely unlawful, as the federal government cannot interfere in elections without Congress's permission. This comes a day after the same judge lifted a nationwide block on Trump's order. And finally, this one is for the serial killers. Maybe they already know, but General Mills is removing. Yes.
0: Nate, this is for you.
5: Okay. Thank you.
0: Oh, you mean the podcast?
2: The serial with a C.
0: Oh, okay.
2: Serial killers. I should have been more clear about that. Podcasters.
0: All right.
2: General Mills now officially removing artificial colors from all of its cereals. According to the company, it means that things like Lucky Charms and Trix are now made available without synthetic color additives. What do those look like, Scotty? Do you know?
6: They are duller. They taste the same, but the colors are much duller. It's interesting. The Trix are not as vibrant as they once were.
0: Then they'll taste dull.
2: Oh.
6: In your mind, yes.
0: I mean, part of part of eating something is what it looks like.
1: Yeah.
0: That's part of the experience.
2: Well, now they're going to look different, but apparently be a little bit better for you. General Mills also said that 90% of its U.S. products have transitioned away from artificial colors, and it remains on track to complete the removal of artificial colors from all of its U.S. retail products by the end of 2027. And those are your three things.
0: You guys ready for your Friday?
3: Yeah!
2: Come again.
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0: Yeah, you know what? Going out of town this weekend, I'm thinking, you know, I'm in New York City. There's a lot of great butchers and bakeries and all sorts of homemade pasta shops and things.
2: Yeah.
0: What do I want to take on the road, you know, with me this weekend?
2: What?
0: And so Nate says, how about some of that Magnolia banana pudding?
7: Yeah, Magnolia Bakery. It's world famous. People wait in line down the block for banana pudding.
0: Still?
7: Yes.
0: I was one of the first to have their banana puddings.
7: You're how I found out about it.
0: It's before they would pack it to go. Then they actually put it in a pan, and I had to take it back after at the end of the weekend.
2: Oh,
0: thank you, Magnolia. Mm.
7: Yeah.
0: I don't need more banana
7: it's
0: pudding.
7: So good,
0: but I'm like a walking, talking, living banana pudding.
7: I'm spongy.
0: I'm spongy. If you had a finger test, your left finger went into a banana pudding, your right finger went into my stomach. I don't think you could tell the difference.
2: Oh, come over here. I want to try. SpongeBob Elvis pants.
0: You can't try till we have banana pudding in the room. Mm-hmm. And I've had so much banana pudding in my life, my nipples are little Nilla wafers.
2: Oh, my word. It's those Nilla wafers.
7: You're not that
2: so special. The visual of that is incredible.
0: Well, they have hair coming out of them.
2: I know.
0: I have hairy Nilla Harry Nilla wafers coming out.
2: You know, Magnolia is right down the block.
7: Yeah.
2: I mean, really. Right there. What time do they open?
0: I don't think we need banana pudding.
7: So good, though. They have different flavors of it now, too.
0: How do you have a different flavor banana pudding?
7: It's
0: banana.
7: Hang on. It's
0: banana.
7: They have different flavored banana pudding.
0: You can't do that.
2: Well, maybe you can add like caramel to it or something.
8: Strawberry banana?
7: Yeah, I think that's what they do.
0: I think we have a grape jelly flavored meatloaf.
2: What? Ew!
0: Meatloaf tastes like meat. Banana pudding tastes like bananas.
9: Peanut butter banana.
2: That would be good.
0: No.
2: Yeah, I'm good for that.
0: Don't bastardize my banana pudding.
2: Anything with peanut butter.
7: Yeah, it's the pudding of the month.
0: Pudding.
7: Yeah.
0: Please don't use the word pudding.
7: Oh, you know what
10: I like
7: it is.
10: Pudding.
7: What is the it? Pumpkin spice pudding.
0: Oh, God. Okay. Now you totally effed it up.
7: That sounds great.
0: No, banana pudding should be flavored banana pudding.
7: Oh, they have a banana pudding bar. You can add toppings.
2: Okay. This is a field trip.
0: I was thinking it was like a bar you walked into.
8: I was thinking a protein bar that you just like eat on the way.
0: Isn't that funny? The bar has, it's that English language. It is way too many whatever for
8: meetings
0: bar.
8: Meetings for one word.
0: Anyway.
8: Yeah.
0: Horoscopes. You know what? We totally screwed over Froggy yesterday. It was Food News Thursday, and he was supposed to do the horoscopes, and someone else did them.
10: Oh, it's okay.
0: So today you're doing them, and I'm going to do them with you.
10: Okay. You want to go first? You want me to go first?
0: No, I'm your co-pilot. You go ahead.
10: Okay. If you are celebrating a birthday today, first and foremost, happy birthday to you. You're celebrating with Jack Black, Leanne Rimes, and Jason Priestley. Virgo, wrap up the week with your standards intact. That is the whole point of being a Virgo in your season. Your day, it's an 8.
0: Hello, Libra. An invite arrives that you generally want to say yes to, and it feels good to actually be invited. Go. Your day is a 9.
10: Scorpio, end the week by letting go of something that has been taking up more mental space than it deserves. Your day is a 7.
0: Hello, Sagittarius. Good morning. Something falls into place at the end of this week, which is today, and it makes any struggle you've had feel worth it all. Wow, whatever that is. Your day is a 9.
10: Capricorn, good feedback lands from someone whose opinion you have been quietly waiting on all week. Your day is an 8.
0: Aquarius, deciding not to explain yourself today is the right call. You don't have to explain yourself. Your actions already said enough. Your day is a 7.
10: Pisces, something feels genuinely exciting for the first time in a while. Let that feeling take over. Your day, it's a 9.
0: Aries, finally crossing something off your list that's been there all week feels so better than expected. Your day is an 8.
10: Taurus, not every week ends on a high, and that's fine. Rest up and rest before the next one starts. Rest up and reset if the next one starts. Your day's a 6.
0: All right, if you're one of those messed up Geminis, and you all are, you know you are. Geminis, an emotionally heavy week deserves an honest acknowledgement. Stop pretending that you're fine when you're not. Your day's a 5. Oh,
10: ooh,
0: God.
10: Cancer, the week ends with something so good it makes everything that came before it worth it. Your day is a 10.
0: And finally, my fellow Leos, choose a quiet end of the week over a forced one and feel completely at peace with that decision. Our day is a 6. Okay, I'll take it. And that's your Froggy horoscopes. That was beautiful, Froggy.
10: Thank you.
0: A little tear in my eye. All right, what is the Magnolia pudding of the month?
7: Well, we found...
2: Oh, my gosh, Elvis.
7: What is the pumpkin spice, like I said, but they also have caramel brownie banana pudding. Oh, think of that. Red velvet and then chocolate hazelnut.
2: I think there's a field trip coming in the next couple of weeks.
0: Banana pudding is banana pudding, period.
7: Yeah.
2: Well, you can have the plain one. We'll have the
0: raspberry rainbow banana pudding. No. This one tastes like Flintstones chewables. Great.
2: Rainbow cookie banana pudding.
0: Oh, get out of here. What do you have coming up?
7: Good idea.
0: What do you have coming up?
2: Dolly may have been struggling with her health, but she was still working on tons of projects when she passed. And who should play Ozzy in the biopic? I'm sure Elvis and I have the same answer. Oh, Lord.
0: Oh, God. Let me think that through. Hey, back to Dolly. You know, yesterday the whole place blew up. We couldn't get to a lot of Dolly sound. Mm-hmm. Never too late for Dolly sound, right?
2: Never.
0: And I found more stuff last night. More Dolly quotes. I sent some stuff in DMs.
2: Yep.
0: Oh, God, this woman.
2: Mm-hmm.
7: Yep.
0: Anyway, all things Dolly and all things Danielle coming up.
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0: Hudson Valley. It's Elvis Duran. Yeah, it smells like a weekend. Kiss FM morning show.
1: Pop-up bagels just arrived. Oh my God. There's this one schmear that they have. It's a Papa John's pepperoncini schmear. Ooh. It sounds weird. Sounds good.
2: I just put it on half of my bagel.
1: It's got a little something going on in there. A little tangle. Mm. But that's a weird schmear butter that Scotty B just got.
2: What'd he get?
1: It's half butter, half lemon iced tea.
3: Yeah, it's like it's half and half butter.
4: Okay.
3: Taste. It's like an Arnold Palmer butter. I didn't try it. I'm afraid of it.
2: Oh, you didn't try it.
1: Oh, don't be afraid of the butter.
5: You gotta try new things. Go try it.
3: All right, I'll try some iced tea butter.
1: Scary, take him some iced tea butter.
2: Okay. He's currently having a little bit of a breakdown because the plastic knife scraped his thumb. So, you know, his thumb's falling off. God.
1: Hey, speaking of, I think opening a bottle of wine like a week ago. And something happened. It scratched my

0: pinky. But look, now the pinky, look, it has like a big bump on it.
1: It's like a boil.
2: It's not what?
1: A boil.
2: Did you,
1: looks like a boil.
2: When you cut it, did you put a little something on it, like an antibiotic of some?
0: No, you know, I licked it.
2: Oh.
0: Yeah, it's supposed to work.
2: Stick it in the Hudson? What is happening?
0: But look. But
1: you gotta lance that thing.
0: And there's nothing to lance.
2: Let me see it.
0: It is hard underneath, though.
2: Oh.
1: What is, you got something in there?
0: What, by the way, you're not helping. Can you just,
1: that doesn't look good.
3: This is the worst room to ask when there's an ailment, because half of them are going to be like, well, that looks like stage 75 cancer. Yeah. And the other half are going to be like, it's fine.
2: I don't want to tell you.
0: Well, you cut your what?
2: So I cut my finger once. And I ignored it, and I wound up at the doctor's office, and it was not a good situation.
0: How much later? Longer?
2: About a week later, and it was red and puffy, and I had to drain it, and it was not a good situation. Well, let
4: me see. I hate that word. Nate, when it's used in that way.
0: Can you drain my finger?
1: But it's just, it's not that bad.
3: I don't think excising it.
2: Yeah, mine looked a lot worse than that.
0: Okay, all
3: right. There's scissors right here if you want us to give it a try.
0: Oh, no, there's no lancing.
3: I'll just cut it.
0: No, no lancing.
3: Okay.
0: No lancing.
3: And we have fire. We'll heat it up, sanitize it, and it'll be fine.
1: Where's Scotty chewing?
0: Yeah. Scotty, are you? Did you bring your dog Sawyer to work? I hear.
4: No.
0: Is he eating pedigree?
4: At home, he is.
0: I hear you chewing.
4: You told me to try the butter. It's delicious. It's okay, interesting.
0: It's half butter, half lemon iced tea flavor.
4: It's half and half butter. Pop Up did a little collab with St. James, that iced tea company.
0: Oh, yeah.
4: It's good. It's a little bit sweet, and you just get like a hint of lemon.
0: All right, I have to try
2: I need to add that to mine.
0: Yeah. See, you sold. You sold us.
2: I'm sold.
3: Maybe
2: I'm
3: we should
2: sold.
3: Put some of that on your cut.
0: I'm going to put something on my on my deformed finger. Yeah.
2: By the way, I love how you cut your finger and you put it in your mouth that has more germs than anything.
1: Oh, yeah, you're supposed to suck it out when you had a boo-boo.
0: No, that's untrue. Those old movies where someone on the planes would be hit by a rattlesnake and their friend would go, come here, butch. And he put his mouth over the two little fang holes and suck out the venom.
3: Right.
0: Not
3: bad
0: real.
3: Idea.
1: Not
3: yeah.
1: good?
0: No. He just wanted to suck on Butch's ankle out there in the middle. That was such a... Never mind.
3: Okay.
0: Brokeback Mountain moment.
3: Why did they say hit by a snake instead of bitten by a snake?
0: I don't know. Because it is like a boom.
3: Okay.
1: It's a strike.
0: Yeah. That's a good one.
3: It's not a bite.
0: It is a bite.
3: So I could say bite and it's fine.
0: Absolutely.
3: Okay.
0: Yeah. Danielle.
3: Yes.
0: Let's go.
2: All right. Well, CNN had to apologize to Dolly Parton's family because when she passed away, they accidentally used a picture of a Las Vegas impersonator.
0: Oh, well. Okay.
3: The impersonator was pissed. I never gave anyone my permission to do that.
1: Oh, my God.
2: Also, when Dolly Parton passed, she was working on so many projects. So, her people are saying that if you see... Do you need me?
0: No.
2: Okay. So she was working harder than most people at her age, and her longtime manager, Danny, said in a statement, as the leader of the team responsible for overseeing her legacy, we will ensure the many dreams she had yet to fulfill are brought to life.
0: Good.
2: Many projects are in various stages of development, and we want to be transparent with her fans about this. If you see unreleased music, products, books, experiences, and campaigns launched through her channels, you can have the confidence in knowing that she placed her personal stamp on it.
0: Okay. Nice, we'll see.
3: That's good.
0: Do you want to hear the sound I found last night?
2: Oh, yes. Go ahead.
0: This was an interview she did with Ellen DeGeneres. Hold on. And they're talking about Dolly's look. She always wanted to go for that over-the-top, big wigs, like big, loud colors.
2: Yeah.
0: Anyway, she talked about how she got that look, how she formed it. Here we go. On with Ellen years ago.
5: As a cartoon, did you have some kind of...
0: So she looked like a cartoon.
5: This is how I want to look, and I'm aiming for this look, or...
6: When I was young, you mean?
5: Yeah.
6: Yeah, actually, and I've told this story before, but it's the honest truth. There was this woman, I grew up, first of all, way back in the mountains, and we only got to go to town every once in a while. But every time we would, there was this woman that they was the town trash whore, they called her. She was beautiful. I didn't know what any of that meant, and I would just see this woman with this yellow hair pile on her head.
0: What?
2: Oh.
0: What?
2: Yeah.
6: Stop. Red lipstick, red nails.
0: Look at
5: you said that you looked...
0: Oh, no!
2: Oh, no!
5: Did you have some kind of
7: Here we go.
2: Oh, my God.
0: Bitch.
3: All right, well, do you want me to do it off my phone?
0: The son of a bitch phone makes me so mad.
2: We got the gist of it. She wanted to look like the town whore, but she didn't know that she was the town whore.
0: I know, but the way she says this, why is my phone turning off in the middle of a Dolly Parton quote?
3: Because when you have it set to go, like, go to sleep after a certain amount of time, if the video is more than that and you haven't touched the screen, it will shut your phone off.
0: Son of a... God!
2: All right.
0: We'll push play.
3: Okay.
0: She went to town as a young girl, the town whore. Wanted to look like her. Yes. Like her. Okay. Here we go.
3: Oh, so you want me to start at the beginning?
0: Yes.
3: Okay. Here we go.
0: Here we go. Dolly Parton.
7: You said that you look at yourself as a cartoon. Did you have some kind of idol? Did you go, this is how I want to look, and I'm aiming for this look, or?
6: When I was young,
7: yeah.
6: You mean?
7: Yeah.
6: Yeah, actually, and I've told this story before, but it's the honest truth. There was this woman, I grew up, first of all, way back in the mountains, and we only got to go to town every once in a while. But every time we would, there was this woman that they was the town trash whore, they call her. But I thought she was beautiful. I didn't know what any of that meant, and I would just see this woman with this yellow hair pile on her head, her bright red lipstick, red nails, high heel shoes, and I thought she was the prettiest thing I'd ever seen. And I used to say to my mama, oh, she's so pretty. Mama said, oh, she's just trash. And I thought to myself, ding, that's what I want to be. A word for how she looked, and I thought that was how I wanted to look.
7: Right.
6: So I grew up to look just like her.
2: Uh-huh. I love
0: Thank
2: it.
0: Thank you. She's Thank so you for cool. having the technical wherewithal.
2: No problem.
0: Yeah, Froggy.
8: I saw this great quote yesterday. It said, imagine spending 80 years on the planet writing 3,000 songs, winning 11 Grammys, 10 CMAs, an Emmy, countless nominations, 55 top 10 hits, and at the end of your life, nobody talks about that. Instead, they talk about the kind of person you were, how you loved others, how you made people feel, how you stayed true to yourself, how generous and what a world champion of others that you were. If that's not the goal, I don't know what is. Wow. Rest in peace, Dolly.
2: That's awesome.
0: That's lovely.
2: I love that. That's awesome.
0: Let's be more like Dolly.
2: Yes.
8: Yeah.
2: We need more Dollies in the world. All right, talking to E! News, Jack Osborne said that there is a biopic on the way about his dad, Ozzy Osborne. The script is done. They're looking for a director. And when they asked if they had an actor in mind, Jack said, yes, we do, but we're not allowed to say anything now.
0: Who do you think?
2: I think it's Youngblood.
0: Youngblood would be a great
2: He's so close to the family. He knows Ozzy in and out. I don't know. I just have this feeling that's who it might be. I mean, I could be totally wrong, but
0: I'm voting for Youngblood.
2: I'm voting for Youngblood, too, so we'll see. The fifth installment in the Toy Story franchise now has a streaming date. Disney has announced that Toy Story 5 will premiere on Disney Plus September 25th, so that's awesome.
3: Okay.
2: I keep going to check and keep saying not yet, so I'm excited that we're getting that soon. Cat's Eye has pulled out of Olivia Rodrigo's Daisy Chain Fields Festival because Megan sprained her ankle during rehearsal. Doctors advised her to stay off the injury so she can recover ahead of their world tour next month. So, they wrote a little statement, and it breaks their heart to not be there. What?
0: I don't know.
2: What's that face?
0: I don't know. No, I'm just making a face.
2: Okay. Kesha is entering the lingerie game. She's got a new collab with Adore Me, marking her first lingerie campaign as an independent artist. It's got 6 styles, and it's got sleepwear and undies, and sizing is awesome because it's extra small to 4X and 30A to 46 triple D. So I love that because everybody can wear it. Very fantastic. Tonight, The Whisper Man, that is a crime thriller on Netflix. There is so much preseason football going on this weekend. I know Froggy must be like, forget about it. Don't call his
0: name. Here he goes.
2: Also, yep. The Little League Baseball World Series Championships game is going on. Remembering Dolly Parton, A Rhinestone Life, that's on CBS Sunday night. You've got Lanterns and The Walking Dead, Dead City, and that is my Danielle report.
0: Good morning, Claudine.
9: Good morning. How are you, Elvis?
0: Doing well. It's the weekend. I'm ready to get out there and have some fun. How about you?
9: Good. I just want to tell you, you really should get that checked out, your injury, because I had an injury on my hand and I found out it was MRSA, which is really gross.
0: Oh,
9: and
0: God.
9: Touchy.
2: Oh, my gosh.
9: Yeah. So, yeah, maybe like just get it checked out.
0: MRSA. You know, a friend of ours, he had MRSA in his wiener.
2: Oh.
0: And they thought they're going to have to chop it off.
2: Oh, my gosh.
3: How'd he get it?
9: Ew.
3: What did he do?
0: I don't know. I'm not quite clear on that. But remember that? He came in and talked about it on our show.
2: I don't remember that.
0: Yeah. He used to work here. It doesn't matter who.
3: Okay.
0: But
3: okay.
0: I don't
9: Anyway, I went. So I accidentally went swimming in the Hudson River, and I ended up with MRSA.
2: Oh,
9: long
2: well,
9: story short.
2: That'll
6: Okay.
10: Yeah.
2: That'll do it.
3: I knew the Hudson would do things like that. I knew it.
9: Yes, I know. I've heard you talking about the Hudson. I was like, yeah, that's real.
0: Okay,
9: yeah.
0: So yeah. I need. So, gosh, I wonder what the first stage of MRSA looks like.
3: I think it's that.
9: So it actually looks like, oh, gross. Sorry, I won't get too, people are eating breakfast.
0: Okay,
9: so
0: wait, by the way, like there's nothing really gross about this thing.
3: It's not.
11: You've been touching everything in here.
9: Does it look like a blister?
0: Stop yelling. Can you stop yelling? It does not look like a blister. No, it looks like it's a little red, not much, and it's just a bump. Mm-hmm. I don't know.
2: But it's hard. He says hard.
0: It's hard.
9: Ooh, I got a hard. Weird. Yeah, I would get. Yeah, get that checked out.
0: No, I'm looking for every excuse not to go get it checked out.
3: Just get it checked out.
11: I say you pop it.
9: Yeah, you don't want to lose a hand or something.
0: It can't be popped. It's not poppable, I don't think.
11: It looks like a bubble.
3: So it's like a bump on your
0: brain. Right, well, okay, look, you know, I feel like I'm sitting here in a room full of people who don't know what they're talking about.
3: We don't.
0: You, though, Claudia, you had MRSA, and so I'm taking your advice over everyone else's, and I appreciate that.
9: Yes. Yeah, better safe than sorry, man.
0: All right, thank you. Thank you for looking out for me. I appreciate that. There you go. Mm. And the rest of you, stop it.
3: I don't know. I Googled MRSA. Google is always right.
11: Highly contagious, I know.
2: Is it?
11: Yeah.
0: It is?
11: Yes.
0: You want to come touch my finger?
11: No, wow. I think I did. Now I got to go wash.
0: God, you people.
3: Said it starts as a small bump.
0: Great. Well, there we are.
2: Oh, my gosh.
0: All right. Well, nice knowing you.
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22: Yeah, come on. You have a couple of minutes. Why don't you talk back to us on the iHeartRadio app? Push the little microphone and say whatever is on your mind.
2: you may hear yourself on with us. You may be our co-host.
3: Oh.
2: Our co-pilot. Hey, yesterday kind of, I messed up a little bit, and I have to apologize. Actually, I shouldn't apologize. You guys got a great morning full of food.
3: Yeah, and it wasn't your fault. Yeah.
2: All right, let me explain to everyone. Let me pull the curtain back. So I did the show from my house yesterday, and I had a surprise for you guys. I've been working with my friends at Quick Check for a long time for this. My friend Melly from Quick Check said, please, let's surprise them. Bring a bunch of great food in. Don't even put a label on it. Don't put the Quick Check logo on there. Just let them start eating and let them like really enjoy the Quick Check stuff, right? Mm-hmm. And then about an hour and a half into the show, we had this lightning storm and it knocked me off. I mean, it turned my whole house off. Everything was dark, black, gone. And I didn't get a chance to talk about the Quick Check experience.
22: Yeah.
2: But I know you guys enjoyed it.
22: So, well, it was such a mystery because we lost you.
2: Right.
22: And then we walk out, and I'm like, trying to figure Elvis out, but then there's this random food just right. sitting there. Like, rule and number
2: did
22: one.
2: You, did you get my note, love Elvis?
22: The note wasn't there, right?
2: Okay, so you just saw, I was gone, and there was no show, and it was random food.
22: And then random food. So, like, what do we do with the random food? So
23: brown
22: Scary
23: paper,
22: was first one in, of course.
23: It was brown paper bags and so just silver foil.
2: Okay, yeah. So what do you two, Danielle, well, Gandhi, come on, talk about
3: Andrew
2: it.
3: Andrew was like, you guys need to taste these. And we were like, why? And Scary and I actually were like, is this from the deli down the street? Because the bread was like crispy and
23: it
3: fresh.
23: It tasted so good.
3: It was amazing. The sandwich was delicious. I meant to take a bite and ate the whole damn thing.
2: Okay, this is good.
24: Yeah. It turned into one of those things where you had one, because they were cut into like small pieces, which were amazing. And you had one and then had seven more.
2: See?
24: Because they were so good.
2: Well, that was my surprise. Our friend Millie at Quick Check, she put it all together. And I'm like, I couldn't even call you.
22: You couldn't.
2: There's no. I'm sitting there thinking, damn, man, they're eating all that food. They have no idea who it came from. Yep.
3: I think Andrew kind of took credit for it, though.
24: Yeah, he did. Yeah.
3: He made it seem like this was his taste test and all kinds of stuff.
2: Oh, please, get out of here.
24: Yeah. He just grabbed the reins and was a director. And then, let me tell you, the cookies caused a little bit of a fight back and forth.
2: Well, Quick Check cookies are great.
24: Yeah, okay. They were
2: so
24: good.
2: If you live near us in New Jersey, especially, we got Quick Checks everywhere.
3: Yeah.
2: I don't know if the Quick Check up the street from me is the one who did that, but oh, yeah.
24: It was good. Mm-hmm. Thank you.
2: You're
24: that was
2: welcome.
24: Nice of you.
2: Mystery food.
22: Thanks for the random surprise.
2: Elvis is gone, but food arrives. So it was not a lost day.
3: They have a vodka chicken sandwich. Let me tell you something. That is ridiculous.
2: You love your vodka sauce.
3: I love my vodka sauce. Slap it on anything.
2: Well, there you
3: very
2: go.
3: Happy.
2: So you guys enjoyed. All right. Yeah. Yes, Nate.
22: That was pretty weird, though. You just vanished. Like, yeah. So power just went out.
2: Yeah. Lightning hit near my house, and it just disconnected everything.
22: Yeah.
3: Yikes.
2: Everything.
3: Yeah.
22: So no internet.
2: No internet. No electricity.
22: No electricity.
2: It's still not working.
22: Did you have candles ready to go?
2: No, it was kind of light outside. Thanks.
22: I don't know. We always had candles. You guys had, we had a lot of power outages where I grew up, so we always had the candle ready to go.
2: I had candles, but I didn't need them.
22: Okay.
2: And I have these electric, it doesn't matter what I have. It was fine. We're good.
24: I have flashlights that are so powerful, I feel like they could blind someone across the Hudson.
2: You love that.
24: Good. I love it. They make me so happy. Don't worry.
2: The storms that rolled through here in the Northeast, if you're in Philly right now, you know what we're talking about because you got them too.
24: Yeah.
2: Flooding. Awful. I mean, and then you're watching all of the stories coming out of Nepal and
24: oh my God.
2: Some, Gandhi sent me some video from all those floods where there's a building there. I mean, like a huge stone building there 1 minute and then it's just off the planet. It looked like AI did this.
24: Yep.
2: It wasn't AI. It was real.
24: I've never seen something like that before. I know that these things happen, but that size and the intensity of it. I mean, it immediately, concrete structures taken out. People were trying to outrun it. It was like something from a disaster movie.
2: It was, and not only were the, it wasn't like you see like at Pompeii where you have like a few, there's like a couple of columns still up from like a billion years ago. There was nothing. It was like shaved off the planet Earth.
24: Flattened.
2: Like it was never there. And what is the missing toll so far?
24: Over 1,000 missing. They believe 450 confirmed dead, but they think that that's just going to skyrocket as they start to get through.
2: Wow. Right. 90 of them Americans, I think, as of last night.
24: Missing Americans. Mm-hmm.
2: Wow.
24: Wow.
2: There you go. Mother Nature, man. She's going to do it her way. There's nothing you can do to fight it. Very sad.
24: Very, very sad.
2: But watch, if you see those videos, watch closely how You know, it talks about everything in life. It could be there 1 minute and then gone the next, and you don't know what's going to take it or why. And usually it's a surprise. Yeah. Surprise!
24: And this one was You're a fractured glacier. It wasn't even, you know, something that they had been, oh, the rains are so bad and this is coming. It just, boom.
2: Right. Wow. Did you see there's a lot of great animation done about how it happened.
24: Mm-hmm.
2: And it started with the glacier falling, and then here comes the water and just takes away life.
3: When you see that wave coming up from the back, and like, it's like, what?
24: What do you even do?
2: Yeah. Okay. On a positive note, it's the weekend.
24: Yes, it is.
2: Any great plans?
24: I'm going to see my sister.
2: Oh, good.
24: Yeah.
2: Oh, who hasn't seen your sister? You know what I'm saying?
24: You watch your mouth.
2: And, yeah?
3: Yeah.
23: Yeah.
3: Lots of good stuff.
2: Okay. All right. No one wants to talk about that. Froggy, what are you doing this weekend?
1: Packing to go on a cruise.
2: Oh, a cruise.
3: Yeah.
2: Ty, like, as in Tayo Cruise?
1: Yes. Yes. We're going to wear sunglasses indoors all day.
2: Where are you cruising?
1: To the Bahamas.
2: Ooh, nice. Oh, nice.
1: Yeah.
24: You need
1: to go check out a little island, see if we can do some stuff there.
2: Nice. Okay. All right. Well, good. I hope you all have a good weekend. Why is everybody so quiet?
24: Speaking of the cruises, NCL opened their port officially in Philadelphia.
2: I thought it was already open.
24: No, they had some delays, but now it's up and running.
2: All right.
24: Yeah. Nice.
2: Another place to cruise on Norwegian Cruise Line. We love them. NCL. Mm-hmm. All right. So whatever you're doing this weekend, make sure you take us along. We're portable. We'll be back here at some point. Should we take a break?
23: Yeah.
2: Why is everyone weird all of a sudden?
1: No, there's no weirdness.
2: There's like an elephant in the room.
24: What happened?
2: There's an elephant. I don't know. You tell me. Why is everyone like not talking?
3: No. We're going on a cruise too. We can't wait.
2: So you're going on a cruise?
3: Yeah, Scary and I are going together. Well, not
2: just
3: together.
2: The two of you?
3: Oh, no, with our family.
2: No wonder you were so quiet.
1: I thought I was your work husband, Danielle, you bitch.
2: Wow.
3: We're going to Greece. It's going to be beautiful.
2: All right.
24: You're going to love it.
2: All right.
3: Yeah, I can't wait.
2: Now it's coming out. What you're doing this weekend.
3: Let me know, Norwegian.
2: Why are you guys so mysterious?
3: I didn't know we were talking about it yet, so that's why we didn't say
2: it. Be proud, man. You're going on a cruise to Greece.
3: I know. We can't wait. Are you kidding? Right.
2: What are you doing?
1: Nothing.
2: Me too.
1: Nothing.
2: I'm doing a little bit. I'm driving out to hang out with Lee Schrager for 3 days.
24: That's
1: why
24: fun.
1: Would you torture yourself like that?
24: You stuck.
2: And then maybe a little Charleston.
24: Oh.
2: Maybe.
1: Ooh, Charleston's amazing.
2: All right. Maybe. Maybe not. We'll find out.
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6: I have the most brilliant idea of all time.
7: Oh, hi. What is it?
6: Genius.
7: Okay.
6: You know, Scotty B. Scotty B and Megan.
7: Yeah.
6: It's no secret they're engaged to be married.
7: Right.
8: Yeah.
6: And so we're going back and forth a little bit about where they should get married.
7: Mm-hmm.
6: Like the perfect spot. I found it. Good morning, Lee Schrager.
9: Who is this?
6: It's your morning show. You know where you work?
9: Good morning. Good morning. I'm sorry. Am I late? Did I oversleep?
6: Yes, you may have overslept a little. Hey, I got this great idea. You know how you were telling Scotty B that you wanted to be invited to his wedding?
9: Yes.
6: We've decided we're having the wedding at your house.
7: Oh! Guaranteed invite.
10: That's awesome.
11: Thank you, Lee.
6: And yeah. And you're invited.
9: What could be better than that? What could be better than that? Nothing that I would enjoy. I've done a few weddings at my home, and Scotty B., if you do the banana trick, I don't think it's a trick. If you do the banana, maybe for your first dance, you can do your banana, whatever it is.
6: Yeah. Okay, so you're saying, in order for Scotty B and Megan to get married at your house, he has to deep throat a banana at his wedding? Okay.
9: Well, wasn't exactly saying deep throat a banana, but
8: yes,
9: along does. That line.
8: That's totally worth it. Totally worth it.
7: Scotty's done far more for far less.
8: Yeah, that's true.
7: Yeah.
9: Count me in. Okay. Count me in. I have even, as you know, I gave my best friend's daughter, I did the ceremony a few weeks ago in, Elvis?
6: You were in Portugal.
9: Well, we
6: don't want to do it at your house in Portugal.
9: Because I don't have one. But this is Scotty. But nothing would make me happier than to spend your wedding night with you.
7: Which
10: house are we doing this at?
6: In his Hampton house.
7: Absolutely.
10: Ooh.
7: Yeah.
11: Fancy.
7: Yeah.
8: You guys are not coming to Long Island, so no one's going to show up.
10: I mean, for the wedding, I will.
6: Okay.
10: I would.
6: So, you know, this is the curse. This is the curse, Lee, of having a beautiful backyard. Mm. So we need to choose like a nice, like weather, perfect weekend.
10: Yeah. What's the capacity?
9: I think we do it maybe towards the end of summer, maybe next August. It's beautiful out here.
10: Ooh.
9: It does not rain a lot.
6: All right, we'll talk about it.
9: I think it'd be perfect.
6: We'll talk about it. We got to figure out. We got to
9: sign me up.
6: Okay. It's you could fit 100.
10: Wow, Lee.
6: You could fit hundreds
10: this
6: of people.
10: This is awesome.
11: Okay. That venue comes with an outdoor pizza.
9: I'm reducing our rental. I am reducing the summer rental rate for you.
7: That's nice of you, Lee. I fully expected him to say, hell no, I'm not doing this. And then we find out he's hosted multiple weddings, which is how you know he's got a nice backyard.
6: Yeah. It's all good. He's got
9: multiple
6: a very nice backyard.
9: My pleasure. We even did a photo shoot for a wedding back here the first summer we bought the house.
10: Oh,
9: so absolutely, Scotty, I'm cutting our rental rate.
10: Is there room at the inn for the rest of us to sleep?
6: There's a lot of motels and stuff.
10: No, I want to stay at the house.
9: You'll stay at the house.
10: Thank you.
9: Absolutely, Danielle. Nothing would make
6: you happy. See, you just opened a can of worms. Because this is where Lee's get... Lee, I'm going to visit Lee again here this weekend, and I'm not staying at his house. He gets mad at me.
10: Oh, that's okay. Some people don't like to stay at other people's houses.
9: You're staying 100 feet away from me in a hotel. I'm like, why are you spending the money? I was half price.
6: You know what it is? And I'll explain to you. I've explained to Lee. He won't listen. I like just having my space.
10: And
6: I want them to have their space.
10: Mm-hmm.
6: And then, you know, when it's time, I wake up. I can slowly get ready for the day. I can mosey next door to Lee's house and have some coffee, hang out.
10: Yeah.
6: It's really the best of both worlds.
10: I get that.
9: But I stay with you.
6: No, you have to stay with me because there's no great hotels near my house. Hey, so there you go.
9: I have moved on from that. I have moved on from you not staying with me.
6: So,
9: Scotty B, it would be my pleasure.
6: Okay,
8: thank you.
6: Okay, that's done.
9: We're going to take videos this weekend and send it to you and... I think I'm going to waive the rental fee.
8: Thanks. I'll take videos this weekend and send it to you as well.
6: All right, we got to move on. There's something else I want to move to. There's something I want to move to. I want to move to something here.
10: Yes.
6: If you'd say no, then we'll just move on to something else. So, yesterday morning, we had a little, we talked about it, a hiccup. technical issues, and I was disconnected from the show, from my studio. I'm in the city today. We're all together.
9: I think you're disconnected on a normal basis, but nonetheless.
6: Well, we were about to vote whether or not we want Lee to be a member of the morning show family.
10: That's right.
6: And then lightning struck and turned us off. I think it was divine intervention. You know it was.
10: Yeah. Wow.
6: Someone somewhere did not want that vote to happen. It sounds like one of those Pope movies.
10: Oh my gosh.
6: You know where I know. Something going on. So we never took a vote.
9: Can people call in now?
6: No one's calling in. So anyway, we didn't take a vote. And so we've yet to vote on whether or not we want you as a part of the show. So we need to get that done at some point.
0: Yes, yeah, Gandhi.
7: Are the listeners voting or is the show voting?
6: No, we're voting.
7: The show voting. Okay.
6: Yeah.
9: Okay. I will do the vote. Scotty B, with your wedding coming up.
6: Yes. No. We're not voting now.
7: Oh. I like the way you're setting it up, though.
6: This is
9: the Elvis and Lee morning show.
6: No, next
9: Tuesday.
10: I love that.
6: Yeah. We do want to do a podcast called See You Next Tuesday.
10: I need that podcast so badly.
6: All right. Look, Lee, we got to let you go, but I just want to let you know that we're having a wedding at your house. Okay. Have a nice weekend.
9: It will be my pleasure, and I'll see you at the hotel next door.
6: Okay. Have a beautiful day.
9: Bye, guys.
10: Bye, Lee.
6: Oh, my God. We can't vote him on. Yes, Gary, what?
0: Well, I feel like the voting will be swayed, and it'll be very impacted by, is this a secret vote or is this a public
6: vote? It's a secret vote.
0: Oh, okay, gotcha. Okay. All right.
6: Anyway, we'll get to that later.
0: I wouldn't worry.
6: What?
10: It should be a public vote.
6: No.
10: People need to back up their opinions.
6: No. I think it's better. Okay. Because, you know, if people don't want them on the show, they can say it without, you know, feeling terrible about it.
10: Okay, I got you.
0: Those are two different elections.
10: I know. The tribe has spoken.
6: We should do a mail-in. That's very popular these days.
7: Going to get held up.
1: Seems safe.
6: Oh, and you know, however it goes, someone's going to come out and say, nah, the vote was rigged.
10: Of course.
6: No, this vote will be legit because I'm in charge of the vote.
10: Okay.
0: Can Uncle Johnny vote?
6: What do you want to play here? You want to play a song?
0: Yeah, let's do something.
10: Did you just say, can Uncle Johnny vote?
0: Can dead people vote?
10: I was like, he's passed, you know that.
6: Of course.
1: In some cases, they say they still do. I don't know. Who knows?
6: Absolutely. I think it's totally. We live in a democracy where dead people can vote.
10: Works for me.
6: Why don't you believe in the spirits and they're still surrounding us?
10: Of course.
6: They get a vote.
10: Mm-hmm.
6: All right. What are we playing here?
0: Oh, Ujel. This guy is amazing.
6: Oh, this is the song that's all over memes and videos and everything online.
0: Yeah, you'll recognize it in a second.
6: Is this Move Into the Sun?
0: It sure is. The number one dance

0: Yeah, you're moving to the sun. It's Huggle.
1: With Ultra Natte.
0: With Ultra Natte. I love Ultra Natte. What was it?
2: Summer's winding down.
0: No, summer's not winding down.
1: Summer's not over.
3: Damn it, Nate.
0: Why are you doing a commercial and your first line is summer's winding down?
1: Because it is. Shame on you.
0: It is not.
1: It is. It's winding down.
3: There's a month left.
1: No, it's winding down. A month? There's been 3 months, so it's winding down.
0: Please do not come in here and say
4: this. Sometimes it's warm till October here.
5: Yeah, it's been changing a lot.
0: Technically. I hereby declare summer is not winding down. Done. All right, we got to get into the three things we need to know from Gandhi, and then we move on with our day.
5: All righty.
0: It's a summer day.
5: Fears that a nearby lake might overflow are putting a halt on rescue operations in the flooded regions of Nepal. Over 450 people have been counted as dead so far in Wednesday's torrential flood through that Nepal mountain town, and over 1,000 are still missing, including dozens of Americans. Earlier today, police in Nepal said rescue operations were being stopped temporarily because a lake that was formed by debris in those floods is now at risk of overflowing. Police have been urging rescue workers to immediately move to a safe location if any risk is observed. So far, no decision has been made on whether the Tate brothers will be released on bail while they await possible extradition to the UK. The influencers were in a Miami courtroom yesterday, shackled and wearing jail uniforms. Andrew and Tristan Tate face multiple counts of rape, sexual assault, and sex trafficking in the UK, and British prosecutors have been arguing against their release. Their lawyer claims the brothers have been unfairly cast as monsters for the characters they claim they play online. No decision on bail was made Thursday, but a U.S. magistrate judge made clear that she is planning on issuing a written ruling. So now they're saying they just play these characters online, and because of what they play online, they're being unfairly treated.
4: Okay.
0: Okay.
5: And finally, European soccer's governing body is reportedly pursuing criminal charges against FIFA president Gianni Infantino. Mm-hmm. ESPN reports that the papers were filed in a New York City court to request discovery of potential evidence from Thrive Capital Management, JP Morgan, and FIFA itself. The requests indicate a potential criminal complaint in Switzerland, alleging that Infantino committed financial mismanagement over a now scrapped plan to sell a 20% stake of the World Cup. Mm-hmm. We'll see how all that goes, and those are your three things.
0: Isn't it interesting how that event that brought so much joy to the world still has a little dark cloud floating over it.
4: A lot of things just shed the light on him recently. Jeez. So, yeah.
0: There you go.
5: We were just saying the other day, too, man, I missed the World Cup. That was fun.
4: I know.
0: The World Cup was great. Oh,
4: I cannot believe it. Like, it's all over. Like, mm-hmm. I just, like, well, all the... It'll be back in, what, 3 years?
5: 4 years.
0: All right.
6: They wake me up.
7: I like the morning show.
0: Oh my God, are we on?
1: Yeah, we're live.
6: Elvis Duran in the morning show.
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0: from
1: here. Oh, and they're going to listen in?
0: Yes.
1: Oh, boy. This could be trouble. All right, here comes Garrett's phone tap. Let's listen in.
2: Hello?
3: Oh my God, they're so on it. Molly?
2: This is your father.
3: The whole night together.
2: Molly?
3: Oh my God.
4: Yo, so they have no idea you're coming with me all night?
3: No, they have no idea.
2: I can't believe it.
4: Where do you want to do this? You want to do it at the movies? You want to go to work? We could do it in the ball pit. We could do it in the back of Subway. My boy works at Subway.
3: Hello?
2: What the hell are you doing?
3: What are you talking
2: about? Where the hell are you?
3: I'm at my friend's house.
2: Oh, you're at your friend's house, huh? The ball pit? I can hear everything.
3: What are you even talking about? You're crazy.
2: Stop lying to me. I'm your father.
3: Are you, like, following me? Like, how
2: I'm not following you. I heard everything. I can hear you with some douchebag doing it in a ball pit. Where are you?
3: Sorry, I am with a with this guy that I met.
2: Who is this guy?
3: A guy I met on Tinder.
5: Molly? Are you there?
3: Yeah.
5: What the hell's going on? You're with some guy or something?
3: Yeah, we met on Tinder.
5: You called here. You said you were going to your friend's house. And I trusted you. And evidently, it's the biggest lie.
3: Mom, I just... I'm sorry. I don't know
5: what to tell you. It's not a matter of being sorry. You should know better.
3: I met this guy on Tinder.
5: What the hell's Tinder?
3: It's a really great app. You should get it.
5: An app for what?
3: You know, friend meeting people.
5: Friend meeting, yeah. It sounds like just screwing around, getting into trouble. That's what all these stupid apps are for.
3: Yeah, I mean, it's kind of like you do it. It's no big deal.
5: Oh, no big deal. You walk away pregnant or with something else? Don't you have any common sense at all? You should not be screwing around on some stupid thing on the internet to pick up guys.
3: Ben.
5: Put down the pan. Put it down now. Molly.
3: Yeah?
5: I want you to get your little ass home immediately. Now. You hear me? Now. You are grounded. What do you think is so funny?
2: This isn't funny.
5: Quit laughing. This is serious, and you are not going to get away with this.
4: Hey, Sarah.
5: Who's that? Are you still with him?
4: Sarah, hello.
5: Get away from my daughter. You leave her alone. Bring her home right now.
4: Sarah, my name's Garrett from Elvis Duran and the Morning Show, and you just got phone tapped by your daughter, Molly.
5: This is a joke.
2: What?
5: Oh, my God.
2: Oh, that's funny. That is so funny.
3: Got you.
5: Molly, I can't believe you did this. Get your ass home no matter what.
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0: 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Elvis
1: Duran and the Morning Show. Hey, what was that song we were dancing to in the back?
2: Pink Blush.
1: We got to play that.
2: Yes.
1: Can we get away with that?
2: I think it's more the themes in the song versus the actual words. Like, I don't think that she says anything that bad.
1: Well, yeah.
2: I don't think she uses any bad words.
1: Okay, well, yeah. Okay, we'll talk about it.
2: It's great.
1: Diamond, you in? You like that song?
3: I like the song. I'm not going to let you guys take me down with you.
1: What do you mean? Why? See, Gandhi says it's not the lyrics, it's just the... The what?
2: Is it called Pink Bush?
4: Pink Blush.
2: Oh.
1: Pink Blush.
4: Yeah, I heard you wrong.
2: Like, I don't think there's one of the forbidden words in the song. I don't think there are.
1: Well, she uses the P word. But you know, it's a slang version, is it not?
2: Yeah. She doesn't use the P word.
1: But it's the slang version. It's the P word for the slang version. It's the slang version of the P word.
2: Sorta. Mm-hmm. Yeah.
1: Sorta.
2: But like, I feel like if we play WAP, which we've played WAP, and we played My Neck, My Back... It's in the same vein.
1: But no, we didn't play My Neck, My Back.
2: We didn't play...
1: Well, not the unedited version.
2: No, but this is... I don't think there are any words you have to edit out of this song.
5: What's the title?
2: Pink Blush.
6: Okay. There is no radio-friendly version that exists currently.
1: But, yeah.
2: Don't ruin my day, Scary.
1: Yeah. Okay. You're trying to sneak something past me, aren't you?
2: No, I said I wanted you to learn the lyrics because I want you to do something.
4: There's no Kidz Bop version yet?
1: No, no.
2: Yeah.
1: Okay. Now he wanna lick my... What?
2: Oh, my God.
1: Now, okay, yeah.
5: I don't know if you could say
1: that. You crazy for that poo? No. You can't play that. No.
4: Are you sure it's not called the other thing?
2: I'm positive.
1: Okay. Might as well be. Okay, moving on. Hey, who doesn't love their dog?
2: Oh, my God, if you do say something.
1: Scotty B, I'm going to put you on here.
7: Yeah?
1: You love your dog.
7: I do. Sawyer.
1: Sawyer. Why is there so much noise?
5: I'm sorry.
1: And Froggy, of course, in love. You're in love. And I'm in love with both of mine. Yep. And I know that, Gandhi, you have a thing for dogs.
2: Every dog. I love them all so much.
1: So Ollie, my little Ollie, I was hanging out with him yesterday, and I think I was napping a little bit, kind of dozing off, taking a little furball nap with my furball Ollie and Max.
2: Mm-hmm.
1: And I smell this rank odor.
2: No.
1: Ollie... had the, it was the most god-awful fart.
2: No.
4: Mm-hmm. Oh, that's
1: and it's proven at that point where we get so scared, frightened that we're going to let one slip and it's going to be revolting and everyone's going to hate you. They don't care.
2: Right in your face. They'll do it right in your face
1: right
2: while they're
1: there.
2: Sleeping on you.
1: Right there. Oh. I look down the little chocolate Cheerios. Like,
2: oh, no.
8: But dispensing.
1: It was dispensing. I mean, it was... Okay. Just awful.
2: Just thick.
8: I love Ollie so much, man. I really
1: do. Okay, well, I did. and then, you know, about an hour later, he does it again. So obviously he's eating something, but whatever. He's acting fine.
2: Mm-hmm.
1: But, I mean, it's basically like an aerosol. It's just, it's everywhere.
2: They linger.
1: We were coming into the city last night, and, you know, I mean, with my friend Dimitri, who's driving, right? And Dimitri's like, good God. In his, what was that? Wait, oh, my God. He did it in the car. So I had to explain to Dimitri, it wasn't me, it was Ollie.
2: Sure, Dan.
8: Poor Ollie.
1: And then Dimitri had this look in his face like, yeah, right. I rolled down the window on the highway, like, sticking my head out because my eyes were burning.
2: Yuck. There is something, I think, slightly more distinctive about a dog's versus a human.
4: Yeah.
2: There's a different smell and, again, like thickness in it. It just lingers. Ugh.
1: And you got to love them because they don't know. You know, they don't blush. They don't get embarrassed over the smell.
8: They don't even care.
2: I also think, too, that, like, you can't get them back. Like, you can't do it to them and they care.
4: No.
2: They enjoy it. They're yes.
4: If you sit on their head and fart, they don't care.
1: They love it. They love the smell of poots.
7: My favorite thing about Sawyer's farts is he will be in my room. He'll do the circle as if, you know, he's about to sit down. And as he sits down, and it scares him, and he runs down the steps, but he leaves it in the room.
2: Ew, that's he is your dog.
7: His farts scare the hell out of him.
1: That's something you would do.
2: Yeah.
7: Yes.
1: I just scared myself with my fart. why are you so jumpy? Because I fought it.
2: Scotty was so mad the other day.
1: Is it? Oh!
2: I think he would scare himself.
1: Do you scare yourselves with your farts?
7: No, I don't. I definitely don't. I mean, eventually when I smell it, it scares me. But the sound is not.
4: And everybody else.
1: Yeah. Anyway.
2: Sawyer was here the other day, and there was a snack that I knew he was going to like. And Scotty was like, you're going to give him diarrhea. Do not do it.
1: Did it?
2: He claims it did.
7: Yes. I texted you that afternoon. I'm like, see? I knew it. You did this. You come pick it up.
2: But he was so happy eating it. He was so happy.
1: Oh, dogs and their farts.
2: I love them.
1: Gotta love them. Hey, it is Food News Friday. Usually it's Food News Thursday, but the whole show blew up yesterday. So.
2: Yeah.
1: So Scotty, I mean, Froggy is ready to go. You ready to go?
8: Yeah.
1: All right, which one are we playing? Wait, which one?
6: This one right here. Okay.
1: We have new intros for you.
2: Oh.
1: You excited?
8: Yeah, let me hear them.
1: Here we go.
5: It's time for Froggy Segment.
2: Food News.
1: I don't like that one.
6: Take two on that one?
2: Yeah.
1: Okay, yeah, go ahead. You can delete that one.
6: Okay, we'll delete that one.
1: Delete.
6: Oh, no. How about...
1: Okay. Just push the button, Scary. We got to go here. Here we go.
6: I got to move over to the other page. Oh, they're all God. On this other page. Hold on. Right here.
1: But they're right here. I'm looking at them.
6: No, those are the wrong ones. This one here? Like this one?
1: Okay, here we go. Maybe this is the one.
9: Froggy Food News. He's got great food news to tell.
2: What?
6: No.
8: Oh, okay, God. Anything else? Okay,
1: what else you got?
6: How about this one right here?
1: Which one?
6: This is number three.
1: Number three.
9: Here comes all your food news with Froggy. The latest trends and what you eat.
1: Oh, God.
2: Okay,
8: what else we got?
2: Oh.
8: No, what else we got?
10: Of course you would.
2: That was fun.
8: I kind of heard one earlier. I liked it. It was like the Ozempic one.
6: That's the one. Hold on a second.
8: Yeah, I kind of like that one.
1: Let's play that one.
6: Okay, hold on a second.
1: I'm so sorry these are failing miserably. You like that one a little bit?
2: It was a little nicer than the other ones.
1: I don't want to be nice. It should be fun.
6: That's right. In one.
1: Okay, this one right here.
9: Froggy Food News.
8: Yeah.
9: He tell you.
2: Picturing someone in a studio singing this is hilarious. Yeah.
8: I know.
1: I don't know what's happened. Yes, Nate.
10: I think the whole intent was they were takeoffs of popular food jingles. Is that one a popular food
1: Ozempic?
10: Jingle?
1: Ozempic? No.
2: And Sky Rizzy?
6: Not food.
1: All right, let's just get in food news. Okay, we're doing food news today. It's a day late. And the jingles are a dollar short. All right, here we go. What do you got going on?
8: Well, Waffle House fans have been begging for something. So it first debuted back in November of 2025. It was the Cinnamon Crunch Waffle. It is coming back to Waffle House for a limited time, Scotty B. So if you want the Cinnamon Crunch Waffle, you need to head over to your local Waffle House as soon as you can. It is not going to last very long. People who have tried it say it is a 10 out of 10. Mm. Sounds like Diamond has tried it already.
1: How close is the nearest Waffle House? Do we know? Scotty?
7: Yes, it's in Bethlehem, Pennsylvania. Probably about an hour from here.
1: Oh, that's worth
7: hour 20.
1: That's worth a drive. Let's go. Yeah. Come on, Gandhi. There's cinnamon. Full of cinnamon. Okay, what else you got?
8: Cinnamon. Pringles has just dropped. You know, if we love dips, right? Everybody likes to have a potato chip with a dip. Well, if you try to dip a Pringle, it breaks. Not anymore. They are now dropping extra thick Pringle chips. They're going to come in three different flavors: original, French onion, and bacon cheddar. And they say the thicker chips are designed to hold up to game day dips. So if you got like a really thick dip, it won't break off on you.
2: Oh, that's
8: so
2: good.
8: You don't have to use like four Pringles in one time to get some dip. Nate, this is for you. Pumpkin spice season. I know summer's winding down in your book, Nate. Well, Krispy Kreme is bringing back their fan favorite pumpkin spice original glazed donut, but only for 4 days. It started yesterday. It runs through the 30th, and its return comes with an irresistible deal. You purchase any dozen at regular price, you get a dozen of pumpkin spice original glazed donuts for just $5.
10: Those will be the 4 days I do not go. I'm not a pumpkin spice guy. Sorry, Frog.
8: Today through Sunday.
1: Wow. That's all right. No, why don't you just crap all over a story?
10: Pumpkin spice is everything. I saw pumpkin spice cough drops the other day.
1: Okay.
10: God, yeah. Got it.
1: All right, Froggy, so far, so good. What else you got?
8: All right, Buzz Ball, the maker of the ready-to-drink cocktails. You know, they come in like circular little cans.
1: Yeah.
8: They've debuted two new flavors. They're Pop-Tarts.
1: Pumpkin spice?
8: S'mores. 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So if you want to just drink your and get kind of wasted on your Pop-Tarts, you can do that. 15% by volume of alcohol. So you want that.
1: I'm in.
8: If you do your food shopping at Walmart, this is big news. Walmart, up until just recently, has never used Tap to Pay. You can't use Apple Pay. You can't tap your credit card. You've always had to go through the whole process. Well, that is changing. As of August 24th, Walmart says that they will roll out Tap to Pay, Apple Pay in every store in all U.S. locations between now and the end of the year. You can use Tap to Pay at Walmart if that is your grocery shopping destination. So people are really excited about that. You ready for the countdown?
1: Oh, yeah. God. We need it more than ever. What's the countdown?
8: All right. Well, unfortunately, on Tuesday of this week, we lost the amazing Dolly Parton, and she was big into recipes. Mm-hmm. So these are her five most popular recipes and what made them different than normal.
1: Okay.
8: Okay, here we go. Number five, Dolly's country ham biscuits. She said you had to use a tub of butter and a baking grease drippings.
1: All right.
2: Oh, my gosh.
1: No, that sounds good, actually.
8: Exactly. Number four, her slaw of many colors, which is a play off of her song, Coat of Many Colors. She used red cabbage, bell peppers, and tomatoes to give it a pretty little color in her slaw.
2: Okay.
8: Number three, Elvis, this is for you. Mama's banana pudding.
1: Oh, yeah.
8: Her key was extra, extra ripe bananas, and make sure you use a 9 by 13 pan.
1: She knows. Mm. Absolutely.
8: Mm. Number two, Dolly's chicken and dumplings. She said the key was to leave all the bones in the chicken when you go to cook it because it makes for better stock.
1: That's where the flavor comes from, wow. The bones.
8: Don't debone the chicken before you cook it.
1: Mm-hmm. I know. Amen.
8: And number one, Elvis, not a dirty martini. Dolly Parton did a dirt road martini.
1: Okay.
8: And that was, it included iced tea, pickled vegetables, and extra olives.
1: Whoa. Oh, you go, Dolly. Yay, Dolly.
8: Yep.
1: She made the best chicken stock. I've seen her do that. Yeah, that's fabulous. That was great.
8: I'd like some Dolly country ham biscuits with butter and bacon grease.
1: Oh, that sounds awesome. God.
8: Sounds healthy.
2: How is she so tiny?
8: I know.
1: I don't know. She didn't eat her food.
7: Well, we don't have a jingle to play.
6: Yes, we do.
1: Oh, okay. That was food news. Food news Thursday on a Friday.
9: Froggy's food news, baby. He's always right.
2: That's not true.
1: Okay. All right. Oh, hold on.
8: That's not nice, Tommy.
1: That was false. That is fake news right there.
7: All right. Let's go around the room.
1: Okay. Do you have some around the room music for us?
6: Sure.
1: Okay, good.
6: Coming right up.
1: I'll wait right here, right now. Here we go.
8: Right now. Hey, you right now.
1: Are you guys ready to go?
2: Yes.
8: Yeah.
1: All right.
8: Right now.
1: Let's do it right now. Scary, you go first. It's always fun to watch you try to come up with something.
11: So, what is the latest that you've packed for a trip? I'm going to Greece, and I am packing at the very last minute, and everyone in my family thinks I'm crazy. You need 3 hours to get to the airport? I backtime it. I'm like, I need an hour and a half to pack. So, I'm good if I start packing 5 hours before my trip.
2: Oh, my gosh.
11: I think I'm see, look.
1: I'm the same as you.
2: Anxiety.
11: Yeah. See, I don't care because I feel like whatever I forget, I could just buy on the road.
2: Oh, well, you. Remember, it's nice that you have so much money bags.
11: No, yeah. It's not about that. It's just, I'm just saying, there's no need. You know, sometimes you just got to forget about the things, you know, these things like this, and just, you just.
1: I think it's still hot in Greece, right?
2: Yeah.
1: You're fine. Just bring stuff that's from hot weather.
11: You just roll with the punches as it goes.
7: Oh, okay. You're fine. I'm with you, Scary.
2: Just bring your underwear.
1: I'm with you.
2: You're all good.
1: You're good. Have a great trip. You're going to have a great time. Hey, Gandhi, what's
2: Hi.
1: Up with you?
2: One of my favorite things to do is walk up behind people while they're scrolling on their phone because you find out a lot about the person.
1: You shouldn't be looking at their stuff.
2: You don't even have to see what they're looking at. It's the reaction on their face to whatever they're looking at. I just rolled up on Diamond and she was cackling. Do you know what she was watching?
1: What were you watching,
2: Over Diamond? And over and over? Tell them.
1: What are you watching?
12: People falling?
2: Yeah.
1: People falling?
12: It's so funny. Snooki fell in the club off of a couch. Hilarious. Her legs just went up in the air. She's fine, by the way.
1: How old
12: but
1: is
12: it's
1: that?
12: Hilarious. It looked pretty recent.
1: Oh, wow. Okay.
2: But she's like, legs over her head. Oh, my God. The drama. Some guy running across the street in the rain with an umbrella. Right across. She was laughing like this, but
8: that's
2: harder.
8: Funny.
12: He, like, slid.
2: She loves it. Her favorite thing is watching people fall. And she will go down a rabbit hole of it. And I like seeing what people are into.
1: All right. At least you're entertained. You're good. Yeah. And Gandhi's entertained watching you be entertained.
12: Yeah, I'm just here for her entertainment at this point.
1: Hey, Froggy, what's up with you today?
8: So I love meeting new people. Yesterday, I went by the golf course. I was going to play golf. They paired me up with some new random guy. I never met this guy before in my life. He seems like a nice dude. So we play three holes. Lightning starts popping. I'm like, hey, man, I'm going in. He's like, nah, man, we're safe, man. We're good. You got a rubber grip on that club. You're all safe. Lightning strikes are fine. I'm like, get the hell out of here. He's like, oh, we'll just go under that tree in the golf cart. We're on rubber tires. We'll be safe. I'm like, dude, you're out of your mind. I'm like, see, I'm going back to the, I'm done. I'm not playing with lightning. Lightning is one of those things you do not play with.
2: Right.
8: Do not. But there's always people that are like, oh, you're safe if you do this. No, you're not.
2: No.
8: You're never safe. Lightning will kill you. Go inside. Do not play with lightning.
2: You're now in the lightning capital of the world in Tampa. There are more lightning strikes there than anywhere else.
1: Wow. Stripper clubs and lightning.
2: Yes.
8: Yeah. Tampa. This guy's like, oh, we're fine. It's got a rubber grip on it. Yeah, okay, get the hell out of here. It's stupid. I hope he doesn't listen, but
2: that
8: whatever.
2: That sounds like such a Florida man thing.
1: You're safe. I'm wearing a condom. What? Yeah. They still make those out of rubber? They don't make those out of rubber. Hey, Danielle, what's up?
4: All right, so I was in the 25th annual Putnam County Spelling Bee off Broadway. You guys remember I was a guest speller. So they have released the footage. If you go to Radio Danielle Monero, I posted it. So I didn't embarrass myself, but I was laughing watching it because I'm laughing at myself laughing. So I'm sitting on my bed last night watching this, cracking up at myself laughing.
1: You were laughing a lot.
4: I was, because they did say when you're getting ready to go on stage, they said, we don't want you to pretend you're like a student. We don't want to pretend you're in the show. We actually want you guys to pretend you're audience members enjoying yourselves on the stage. So if someone makes a joke, laugh. So I was having a grand old time laughing and everything. And I didn't get booted off first.
1: You're
4: I got
1: awesome.
4: My first word right, which was good. So it was fun. So thank you, 25th annual Putnam County Spelling Bee. Again, if you want to see it, it's Radio Danielle Monero.
2: So cute.
4: Yeah, thank you.
1: Did you like it?
2: I loved it for the exact reason that she's saying. She was laughing so hard while she was doing it. I was like, that is Danielle. I would have recognized that anyway.
1: Oh, you haven't seen the show yet?
2: No, I haven't seen the show. I just saw the video.
1: All right.
4: You have until October.
1: I'm going Sunday.
4: You are?
1: Yep.
4: Yay! You're going to love it.
1: Sunday night.
4: Yeah.
1: Oh, Straight Nate, what's up?
13: I have a project for Abby, our social media director. So earlier here in the room, we were talking about somebody that we all know and somebody here said, oh, I've never met that person. And Scary goes, yeah, no, he looks like Barney Rubble. So then I started thinking, what cartoon characters do we all look like? So I just Googled.
1: Well, Scary looks like Fred Flintstone.
13: Scary does look like Fred Flintstone, but according to Google, he also looks like Alf from the 80s.
6: A lot of people told me that, but they don't know who that character is.
13: And Elvis,
6: it's an 80s TV show.
13: It says you could either be Mr. Magoo or Peter Griffin.
4: What?
1: This is stupid.
13: What about you, Nate?
4: What are you, Nate?
13: I apparently look like Hans from Frozen, the bad guy.
4: A Prince little bit. Han. I could see that.
1: Yeah, so, you do have that bad
13: that
1: guy
13: douchey look. Yeah. So anyway, Google, what cartoon character do I look like?
2: I'm Mort from Madagascar.
1: You are?
2: Yeah, he's a little bush baby.
1: I can see that.
2: Yeah.
1: All right. You want to hear the Putnam County Spelling Bee that Danielle was on?
4: Sure.
1: Okay, so keep in mind, it's a spelling bee, right? Mm-hmm. There you go. What do you mean?
13: Well, you could do that and then take a break.
1: Okay, here we go. This is Danielle. And listen to her laughing. Because if you didn't know that was Danielle Monero on the stage, you did during this segment. Yeah.
14: Miss Monaro's mother says she has a face for radio.
15: Miss Monaro, your word is a poop.
4: A poop. A-P-O-O-P?
15: That is correct.
4: Yeah!
1: There you go. See, she's doing it now.
4: I don't know why I think it's so funny.
1: But you did lose on our word, didn't you?
4: I did, the second word, yeah.
14: Miss Monaro won her school's Megan Mullally lookalike contest.
15: Miss Monaro, your word is crapo.
4: C-R-A-P-P-O.
15: I'm sorry, that is incorrect. It is C-R-A-P-A-U-D. Crapo.
1: Crapo. And then bye-bye, off you go.
4: Yeah.
1: You had a good time, though.
4: Yeah, and there was a whole dance routine number that I didn't know I was going to be part of. They don't tell you.
2: Oh.
4: So when you get up there, they're like, just follow along. I'm like, what the? And we're like dancing and waving our arms. It was so much fun. I had the best time.
1: Well, I can't wait to go.
4: Yeah, you're going to love it.
8: I like the way you spell crapo better. Yeah. C-R-A-P-O.
4: Me
8: like
4: too. I thought that was much better.
1: So it is 25th annual Putnam County Spelling Bee.
4: Yeah, see it now.
1: It's on until October.
4: October.
1: You got to go see it. It's hilarious.
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2: Oh, I love puppies. Who you got there with you? Frog.
3: My little Rexy man.
2: Rexy
4: Hi,
2: man.
4: Dog.
2: Hi, Rexy man.
3: He's the best. He's got the stinkiest breath, but I love it.
2: I know. I love him. It's so funny. I'm in love with my stinky breath dog, too. And stinky fart dogs.
3: Yes.
2: Hey, so I told this story on the air. I'm going to tell it again. So my best friend, Drew, died. He passed away last weekend. And we spent a lot of time with each other. I went out to Santa Fe. I spent some private time with him. And I know some of you reached out to him and talked to him. And he's just, he was ready to go. He was not doing well. But his mind and his spirit, still at 100%.
4: Mm-hmm.
2: Such a good friend. And did I ever tell you the story about my granddad, who actually met President Teddy Roosevelt, member of the Rough Riders in San Antonio, Texas? My granddad, he was entrepreneurial. He went out and caught a bunch of frogs and put him in a bag and went down and hung out with all the Rough Riders who were camping near San Antonio, Texas. And he heard this voice behind him. Hey, son, what you got in the bag? Like, he says, his grandfather looked around. And it was Teddy Roosevelt. Wow. He said,
4: that's crazy.
2: He said, well, I've got frogs. I got some really good eating frogs back here. He said, great. My chef does a great job with frogs. How much you want for him? He said, well, I'll give them to you. He said, no. He gave him a coin. And he put it in his pocket, his granddad, and he gave him this big bag of frogs so they could fry up some frog legs and they could have dinner, right? Turned out later, he pulled the coin out of his pocket. It was a huge gold piece. This thing was worth a lot of money, especially in the year 1899. A lot of money.
4: Wow.
2: So he said, hey, you know what? I want you to go back to your radio family. That's my family, too, with all of you. And I want you to give him one of these. And he handed me this container full of these silver coins. He said, gave each one of them. He said, Diamond and Gandhi and Scary and Scotty B and Garrett and Danielle and Straight Nate and Andrew. I mean, he went down the whole list of everyone. So give them each a coin. I mean, oh, God, that's nice.
4: Yeah.
2: And I've seen these kind of coins before. These are... So I opened it up and looked at one and went, oh, my God, it's a 10-ounce silver piece.
4: Wow. Whoa. That's a lot of money.
2: Which is, well, yeah, but like between $700 and $800.
4: Yeah.
2: And he said he wanted each of you to have one of these coins and tell the story about his granddad. So here's the coin. The bad news is I misread it.
4: Okay.
2: I thought it was 10 ounces, like 100 OZ.
4: Mm-hmm.
2: It's actually 1 OZ. So it's just an ounce.
5: Wait a minute.
2: Diamond, yeah. It's not worth $800. It's worth $80 probably.
6: Yeah. I mean... Not disappointed at all.
4: Okay.
6: It's a gift.
2: I was like, wow, Drew. I knew he was a generous guy, but he gave me each like an $800 silver piece.
4: It is.
2: And we're mailing yours to you, Frog. I was afraid to mail it. Now it's okay. We can mail it.
3: We can mail that.
4: None of us were going to try to sell these, though, anyway, right?
5: No.
4: Scotty?
2: Scotty, were you going to try to sell it?
7: No, I was not. It's a cool collectible.
4: Yeah.
3: No,
4: yeah.
3: Scotty was going to melt it down and make something out of it.
7: Yeah, it'll be worth more 20 years from now. I'll wait till
4: God.
7: Then. What?
2: Well, you know, whatever he wants. Anyway, so that's on the way. Well, you got it. Your coin's on the way.
4: That's very nice.
2: All right, there you go.
4: Thank you. Love you, Drew.
7: Hey, you know what Drew gave me one time that was my favorite gift?
2: What's that?
7: Because, you know, I love $2 bills. He gave me this little kit that turns them into a pad. So, like, you line them up, and you put this goo on the end, and then you tear them off. You go, here you go, and you just tear it off like it's a piece of paper.
2: Isn't that nice?
7: It's my favorite thing he ever gave me.
2: Aww. You know, he paid 45 cents for that.
7: That's fine.
2: Anyway, I love you, Drew.
4: Sweet.
2: What?
5: We're good.
2: Oh, yeah, we need some sound in here. It is New Music Friday.
5: Yes.
2: We got that going for us. Garrett's here. Garrett, what else you got going on?
5: All right, good morning. Let's start with Alex Warren. He just dropped this. It's called Emerald Eyes.
2: I love it.
8: And I can't fight the feeling. I'm ready to die right off the deep end. And never hold
2: on. Sounds good, right?
5: Yeah. Olivia Rodrigo gives us Serena Joy. Jonas Brothers, this is Listen When Said.
8: You remember the summer, she gave you a number.
2: It has like a 90s sound to it.
5: And then Marshmello and Cameron Whitcomb have Hollow.

0: All right. Sounds good.
1: All right. And finally, we got to talk back on the iHeartRadio app. And this is specifically to you, Elvis. It's Ask a Gay from a Gay about Dolly Parton.
0: Oh, God.
1: Yes.
0: Gay to gay. Okay, here we go.
2: Is it true that Dolly Parton was the head of the gay mafia? I'm just wondering because that's what I've heard. And being gay, I think that's fabulous.
0: Yes, indeed. She was the head of the gay mafia. Is there a gay mafia? I've never heard of this in my life.
1: We don't talk about it, though.
0: I would never admit it. I don't think there's a gay mafia, but if there was, Dolly Parton would have been the manager.
1: There you go.
0: In charge. You're a good American.
1: Thank you very
0: Thank
1: much.
0: You so much.
3: Got it.
0: That was fabulous. Fabulous. Do we take the break now?
3: Yeah. Sarah Bareilles is coming up.
0: Oh, my God. Sarah Bareilles. I totally forgot. We have a guest today. Sarah Bareilles, new album. I think it's out today.
3: Yeah.
0: Oh, my God. When's she going to be here?
3: In 9 minutes.
0: Oh, my God.
4: It's whack-a-doodle time. It is whack-a-doodle time.
0: My nipples are so hard.
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2: It's normal to clap for yourself, right?
3: That's what you do.
1: It'd be abnormal if you didn't. All right, just around the room without thinking about it, favorite Sarah Bareilles moments in projects, go. Anyone?
4: Oh, Girl 5 Jump. Ever.
5: Dang it, Danielle.
2: Oh, me too. Yeah. That's one of my favorites.
5: You were in here and Gandhi and I had, you know, the whole cast was here. We had one of the best times with you guys.
2: You guys, I was just thinking, I thought I hadn't been here until we walked into this room and then I was like, oh my God, we were here with G5E.
5: Right. Yeah.
1: It was deja vu.
5: So funny. Yeah.
1: 10 years later, a waitress. Let's talk about waitress.
2: Yeah.
1: Hello.
2: Waitress, guys. Waitress. Yeah, 10 years anniversary this year is our 10-year anniversary.
5: Right. Wow.
1: And then Gandhi screamed out Gravity. We both agree that's our favorite song of all time.
5: Oh, love it so much.
2: I can thank my high school boyfriend for that one, guys.
5: Oh, yeah. Thank you, high school boyfriend.
2: Yeah.
1: Look at the deep footprints that your career and your art is leaving in our hearts and on our brains. I mean, was that ever the goal when you started out years ago?
2: You know, I think that I am someone who is, for better or for worse, I don't have like the long view. I'm very much a person who is like, what is right in front of me is sort of the world at large. And it's very hard for me to make plans like out in the future. So my life has unfolded in all these really interesting and unexpected ways that none of this looks anything like what I would have imagined for myself in the best ways. And it's not that I haven't had a lot of heartbreak and hardship too, but I mean, I don't know. Life has been just what a wild ride. And I'm so grateful. And to get to move through my life and have these big experiences because I'm sharing my art and my love of music and storytelling, I just feel like I hit the jackpot in this life. So it's going to get worse. The next time I come back, I'm going to be like a trash can or something. It's going to suck.
1: Well, which leads us to Good Grief, the album officially out today. Congratulations.
2: Yes, thank you.
1: It's Christmas morning. We're opening our gifts.
2: Yes.
1: And it's Good Grief. Even though we've heard several cuts already, Good Grief is perfectly entitled Good Grief because of grief.
2: Yes. Yeah.
1: And because of loss and because of moving ahead, moving forward. Talk about your plan with this project and the tour and the documentary. Start with the album.
2: Okay. Good Grief. Well, you know, the title came quite late in the process, actually. And it's just my experience with grief over the last 6 years. You know, I've lost a couple of best friends. I've been on a really challenging fertility journey. We went through the pandemic. I had a crazy sort of mental health dip through all of that. But I've also experienced this time as an incredible gift, like to have the lens of learning how to appreciate even what can be devastating because of how ephemeral our time here is, you know, that our relationships move and change with ourselves, with each other. We lose each other. We lose loved ones. We have goals that don't come to fruition. I mean, there's just so much ache in being alive. And so that is what lives on this record. And this record became the home for all of this expression that just needed a place to go.
1: It's so funny that you mentioned the appreciation of grief.
2: Mm-hmm.
1: It goes back to an interview with Anderson Cooper and Stephen Colbert.
2: Yeah, that's right.
1: Talking about grief. And Stephen Colbert said this line in this interview, which I still recite to myself maybe weekly, about loss and how you really have to love the thing you most wish never happened. You remember that?
2: Mm-hmm.
1: That conversation?
2: Yes.
1: Said, if you are grateful for your life, you have to be grateful for all of it.
2: Yeah.
1: That's the highs and the deeper than hell lows, yeah. Right? Is that sort of what you're referring to?
2: Absolutely.
5: I read a statement, one sentence that really changed my perspective on grief in general, because it's definitely something I struggle with. You want to flow around everything and then you meet this immovable object. You're not going to get it back. And it was, grief is the price we pay for love.
2: Yeah.
5: And I thought, I'm okay with that then.
2: Yeah.
5: And it seems like that's what you're saying with all of this.
2: Totally. It's just, evidence of great love. It's just like that is the only thing that causes it.
1: Let's hear it for greed. Let's hear it for greed.
5: We love her.
1: I'm so sad. I just lost someone I really, really, truly love. Oh, I'm so jealous.
2: Lucky you. Look at all that grief.
1: Well, no, we've been taught, and Gandhi was saying that. I want Danielle to comment on this because we were talking about this before you came in. Gandhi was talking about how we were taught for so long about grief as the five different things you must experience. It's sadness, then it's happiness, mm-hmm. then it's anger. That's a bunch of BS.
5: Yeah.
1: Right?
5: Yeah.
1: It's however you're handling it, you know? Danielle, talking about your dad.
3: Yeah, so when my dad passed, like, you know, in 2019, like, I still to this day, you know, feel grief on different levels. Like, people ask, well, how do you deal with it? Like, does it come and go? Like, are you over it? I'm like, no, you never get over it. And you never know when it's going to hit you. Like, I could be having the best day ever. And out of nowhere, I start hysterically crying because something reminds me of him. And there's no right or wrong way to grieve someone. Everybody does it in their own way. And I hate when somebody tells you, like, oh, you should be over it by now or get over this.
5: Ew.
3: You can't say
2: who
3: that.
2: Who are these people? Let's call them right now.
3: You have to, like, you know, do it in your way. And they're, like I said, no right or wrong way at all.
2: Yeah, it's so personal.
3: Yeah.
2: And it changes. I remember the day my best friend Gavin Creel, he got his stage 4 diagnosis and it was pouring rain. I was upstate and he had called me on the phone. And I was in a state of shock. I was just like, I can't believe this is, like, well, of course I'm going to start crying. I can't believe this is happening. And then 20 minutes later, I'm literally dancing on my back lawn in the rain because I had, like, nowhere to go with my feelings. I was like, I don't know what to do except dance. Like, what? This is actually, like, I felt crazy. But I was, it's just,
1: good.
2: You have to, like, let it out.
3: He was a Broadway guy. He would want you to dance.
2: Oh my God, he would have been with me.
3: Yes.
2: Yeah, he is with me.
1: I know. You have license to be as crazy as you want. By the way, if you're just turning us on, the crazy woman we're speaking with is Sarah Bareilles. And even though this show is usually has a foundation of happiness and cheering, rah, rah, rah, grief is such an important part of all of our lives, and steering away from it all the time is just not real.
2: That's right.
1: So, of course, the album is called Good Grief. It's out today. Got the huge tour coming up. You're going to play at Radio City. You're going to play all over the place. But also, I've been watching your posts online, Sarah. There's actual footage from your documentary coming out where you're upstate and you're recording this album.
2: Yeah.
1: In the studio.
2: Yeah.
1: It's so cool that you're putting all this out at once.
2: Yeah.
1: Because this is such an important mission for you.
2: I totally agree. It was kind of an experiment because I knew that the material for this record was tender. I knew I was going back into the studio after a lot of years. You know, I sort of average 6 to 7 years between records anyway. Really, my label is thrilled, you guys. but I knew it had been a long time and I knew that I was going in with really raw material. And so I called my good friend Josh Alexander, who also lives upstate. And he's a documentary filmmaker. And I was like, this is a little bit of an experiment. I don't really know what's going to happen. But do you want to come in and just capture these few days in the studio? And he got this incredible small crew together. And it really felt like, it was so interesting. Normally when a camera's on, I'm like very, hey, look at me. There was just none of that. It was all incredibly intimate. It was all incredibly connected and present. I invited some very close friends and it was this kind of experiment around how do we make this as a unit. I was trying to also like divest the sort of corporate greed structure where it's like one person has all the power and has all the money. And I'm like, what does it look like if we really allocate the center of power to more people? What if we invite more people in? So we shared points and credit and all the stuff, and we made this record as a unit. And I really loved the experiment, and I also got to learn what a control freak I am. So that was also really good learning. But it was a big risk. And I love that this project comes out as a sister piece to the record itself. If you are interested in my music, this is going to give you a really, really close up look at how it comes about, what the creative process looks like. I promise it's funny. There's a lot of crying, but there's a lot of laughing too. But it's just, I feel like we didn't hold anything back, and that felt really good.
5: Do you feel like having cameras around you while you're going through this process and you're grieving hindered it in any way? Like, were there moments you said, get that camera out of my face, I need to cry right now?
2: No. Actually, no. And I'm shocked to that that's my answer. Having the cameras there, and I think this is also a testament to Josh Alexander and the crew that he brought together, I didn't feel like there was any necessity for distance. It was just like, the closer we can bring people into what's actually going on and telling the truth about this process, the better off it will all be. The better off the music is, the better off the listener is, the better off the artist is. Like, it was all felt very connected.
3: Didn't you say in your 40s, you have no time for anything that's not real?
2: Yeah.
1: Yeah.
2: I kind of feel like I was that way in my 30s too, but very much that way in my 40s. I just don't care. I don't, I'm not interested in like the surface.
1: Why do we wait? Like, I'm in my 60s and I still have hangups. I need to just cut loose. But
2: yeah.
1: But back to what Gandhi was asking earlier, like, did you find yourself in this process to get away from me, to turn the camera off, I'm crying. Would it be the opposite? Like, Sarah's like, close up, quick, I'm crying.
2: Yeah. These tears, these are but perfect.
1: This project is so interesting to me, because it is so easy for us to hide behind laughter. Yeah. It's so easy for us to hide behind fake happiness. Mm. Hiding behind grief is a whole different scene. I don't know if you can really effectively hide behind grief.
2: This
1: is very, very real. I mean, you're actually going to have tissues at your concerts, are you not?
2: Yeah, we are. We are like,
1: by the way, this is not, doing this. This is not a porn.
3: Whoa.
1: It's tissues for tears. Go ahead.
2: Tissues for tears. I think what we're sort of inadvertently doing is creating, you know, a little network of a kind of grief ritual where it's like, it's not going to be a somber evening at all. That's not my style at all. And anyone who knows me is that, like, you know, as much as I'm willing to sort of go there to the deep water, I love to laugh. I surround myself with people who love to laugh, who are funny. But I do think it is a really intentional space we're creating, that it's like, I'm not hiding anything. And I will say, it feels so good to be that there's no distance between the work that I'm out here supporting and the life that I'm actually living. There's no secret that I'm hiding, that I come and do a dog and pony show and then I go home and cry. I'm just crying on the microphone, guys. That's just what's happening. It's a very integrated experience for me. And I really feel a lot of gratitude around that. It's taken me a long time to get there. And I think a lot of us, we put on a brave face to go be out in the world. And I just think that it's also very powerful to just let the world see you a little less brave.
3: Yeah.
1: Sarah Bareilles is here. Of course, it's called Good Grief. That's the album that's out today. The tour as well. When do you kick off the tour officially?
2: September 8th.
3: Ooh.
1: Oh. That's in a week.
2: I know.
1: So.
2: Just and kidding. Also, September 9th.
3: Yeah.
1: Oh, my God.
2: Oh, I travel on the 8th. Yeah, it's the 9th.
1: Okay.
2: Sorry.
1: And
2: don't put me in charge.
1: The documentary, Good Grief, is out when?
2: September 2nd.
1: The 2nd. Okay. All right, look at that. So where do we find the documentary?
2: So if you go to my website, sarahbmusic.com, you can find that we're hopefully even going to expand on what's there now. But we did a partnership with AMC, and it'll be in theaters across the country.
3: Oh, wow.
2: So we get showings on September 2nd, and so you can pre-register for tickets, and you can buy tickets. And then hopefully we'll expand from there. But yeah, go see it with friends in a theater. It's a really fun communal experience.
1: Isn't Pink a part of this project as well?
2: Yeah. Alicia's an executive producer on my film, as are Glennon Doyle and Abby Wambach. They came on as executive producers of the documentary. It felt really important to invite some of my heroes to hold this. You know, it's tender to go out and feel vulnerable in this way. And so you got to invite some of your people to hold it with you. And they were all so helpful and just so loving. And I love them all for many, many reasons. But yeah.
5: You were talking about how you realize you're a control freak through this process. which makes me
2: I might have known it a little bit earlier than this process, but this is an affirmation.
5: It came out,
3: not new,
5: in full glory. Which version of you do you think is the most difficult to deal with? The Broadway version of Sarah, the producer version of Sarah, or the singer version of Sarah?
2: The producer.
5: Really?
2: Oh, yeah.
5: So very documentary.
2: Yeah.
1: Well, you got to be. As a producer, you have to be. People are depending on you to run the show. You have to be that way.
2: I think that's right. And I have a lot of feelings about efficiency. I have a lot of feelings about relational transparency, you know, that like people are honest about what's happening. I have, you know, I think in our industry, there's so much, you know, people talk out both sides of their mouth, and I'm really direct, and for better or for worse. And I think sometimes people like it and sometimes people don't like it, but that is just how I do my business. Okay. And I really mean what I say.
3: Well, we've never heard anything mean about you. No. So I think you're good.
2: Oh, I have.
1: Oh, there's that one thing. There's that one thing we're talking about that earlier.
3: I knew it.
5: I just looked up her birth sign. She is a Sagittarius.
2: Yeah,
5: I was like, this is Sagittarius behavior, but I'm not. Yes.
2: Yes. Okay. Yeah. Yeah.
5: Sorry.
1: Oh,
5: same.
1: Please.
5: I'm a wanderer. Same thing.
1: Yeah. So, no, we didn't hear anything nasty about you, but now I'm going to be listening closely for nasty things about Sarah Bareilles. All right, one last thing, and then we got to play some music. We got to get on with the weekend. When you go home tonight and you're taking the makeup off or whatever you do, your ritual, you're looking in the mirror, you're in the bathroom by yourself, you're looking at yourself. Can you actually say, you know what, Sarah, you're exactly where you need to be as a performer, as an artist, as a writer, the whole thing. This is the perfect place for me right now. This is so fantastic. I'm so grateful for it. Or are you always one of those artists who's on edge, like, God, I can be better than this? Where are you with your life right now?
2: I'm really working on that first attempt. I'm really working on being at peace with what is. That's like my practice. That's my meditation. That is like to make my best effort to show up with everything I have to offer and to trust that it's enough. That's my goal. But oh my God, do I spend time being self-critical and self-loathing? 100%. But I really work on that language to try to, because the way you would talk to a good friend, you know, where you're like, I promise you, you're enough. I promise you, you're enough. And I really try to shine that light on myself. But yeah, some days are easier than others.
1: Look, Sarah Bareilles, such a pleasure having you here. Good Grief is out today. Good Grief, the tour coming up September 9th. The documentary, September 2nd. Go to your website, which is?
2: SarahBMusic.com.
1: And find out about all of the above. Let's play Just a Kid. You want to play Just a Kid?
2: Yeah.
1: Okay, set it up. I like the old DJ thing. Okay, set up Just a Kid for it before we play it here on the radio.
2: Just a Kid. Let's see. I wrote this song about my friend Chad Joseph, who we met in college. He was my first tour manager. He was my roommate. He was one of my very, very dear friends. And he got diagnosed with stage 4 lung cancer in 2020, or at the end of 2019. He passed away in 2020. And this song arrived like a lightning bolt out of the sky. I was walking home from the grocery store. I had two hands full of grocery bags, had to put my bags down on the street and started singing into my phone. And I think Chad was just coming through. So this is Just a Kid.
1: Thanks for coming in, Sarah.
2: Thanks for having me, guys. Yay!

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5: So Scotty B is in charge of our customer relations department.
6: Lord almighty.
5: For instance, when you win a shirt or you win a check with cash involved, whatever, Scotty's job is to make sure you get it. Right, Scotty?
7: Yeah, I would say that's my job.
8: Fulfillment,
7: yes.
5: Fulfillment. How many shirts have you sent out over the years?
7: Oh my God, literally thousands.
6: Oh.
7: Thousands. Maybe even tens of thousands.
8: Yeah.
6: Wow.
5: Maybe. I mean, we've been on the air over 30 years. So how long have you been doing fulfillment?
7: I've been doing fulfillment since I started here in 1995. Even before the morning show, I was doing fulfillment for the radio station.
5: Hmm. Wow. Okay. Yeah. So you've sent out more than tens of thousands, maybe hundreds of thousands.
7: I would think. Yeah. What's the problem?
5: Okay, it's not a problem, it's a challenge. Let's go talk to Debbie. Debbie's down in Newark, Delaware. Hey, Debbie.
9: Hi, Elvis.
5: Well, I'm so glad that you texted us, and we want to try to help you out. This could be the first time we've received this text over 30 plus years of doing the show. May I read your text?
9: Yeah.
5: Elvis, I heard you say you don't want someone walking around with a nasty Elvis Duran shirt. And you said, Nate, Debbie just texted in, and she needs a new shirt. Her old one is raggedy, nasty, and raunchy. How long ago did you receive your Elvis Duran Morning Show shirt?
9: It's probably been a few years.
5: How often do you wear it?
9: I work from home, so I spend most of my days in T-shirts, so I wear it quite often.
5: Well, okay, see, there's issue one. We need for you to wear it out in public.
8: Yeah.
5: you're wearing it at home.
9: Uh-huh.
5: Are you on Zoom calls? I mean, do people at work see the Elvis Duran logo? I mean, yes?
9: Oh, yeah. Yeah.
5: Okay,
9: I mean,
5: okay,
9: I wear
5: okay.
9: It when I go out, too, but I'm just saying I wear it quite often because I don't get dressed up.
5: You say it's ragged. It's messed up. Describe your current shirt. Let us be the judge. We got to make sure... I mean, it's expensive. Go ahead. Describe it.
9: Well, it started out as a black T-shirt. And now it's kind of getting that black faded out gray dingy right. Look. And the emblem on it is starting to crack. And yeah.
6: Wow, cheap stuff.
5: Well, a lot of people would say that's a
6: vintage.
5: Patina.
6: Vintage.
8: Yeah.
5: You
8: know.
6: Distressed, if you will.
8: Yeah.
5: Yeah, distressed is in.
9: I'm not into distressed stuff. I don't like distressed stuff. If it looks distressed, it's kind of throw it away, you know?
5: Well, you just described like that. Me. That's not very nice. All right. Well, I tell you what. Okay, Debbie has told us what her shirt looks like. Now we have to vote. Every time we get one of these, we're going to have to vote on it. So, Froggy, yay or nay, send a new shirt out.
10: I'm going to go with nay. We're setting a bad precedent.
6: Mm.
5: What do you mean?
6: Ooh.
10: Well, because if you do that for her, then you're going to get plenty of other people that are going, oh, my.
5: Okay.
9: Okay.
5: All right. So the newer one would be outside.
6: Yes.
9: Outside.
5: It seems like the inside shirt you'd use outside for gardening, et cetera, but I don't know.
6: Oh, see, I was thinking like going out and having a good time and partying in the Elvis Duran shirt.
5: Okay. Yeah. All right. No, I'm in there. All right. So we have one nay, two yays. Correct? But with a condition. Yep. What about you, Scary?
11: Well, I feel that
8: the t-shirts and all that stuff should go to people that are going to use them the most. I can't tell you how many times we've given away stuff and I've seen stuff get thrown to the back of a closet or ripped up and used as rags. The fact that you're using and wearing this shirt, I say we give you a new one because you're going to wear it proudly. Wow.
5: Yay is winning. We'll go to Scotty B. What do you think?
7: I think that you need to return it so we can evaluate it. And then I'm pretty sure policy is then you will be responsible for return postage. So if we send you another one, you'll have to pay the postage.
9: Yay's a cheapskate.
7: Yeah. Just trying to save the company's money.
10: Is that a yay or an A, Scotty?
7: I'd like to see the shirt first.

0: and then possibly yes.
1: Wow.
2: So just like Gandhi, you have conditions. Okay, yeah. Nate.
3: I'm gotta go with Nay. We don't supply a warranty with these things. This is, you get it, you use it, you do whatever to it. Maybe you should try and be the first caller again there, Debbie. But you ain't getting another t-shirt. Not on my watch.
0: Oh, or if you're disappointed with it, maybe you call Hanes and tell them that their product quality is not great.
3: Or Gildan or whoever made this.
2: Wow. I don't know. You know, this has turned, you know, she got in touch with us as a fan of the show.
0: Okay.
1: Yeah.
2: And now you're screaming at her, which is whatever.
3: It's a terrible precedent, Elvis.
2: Oh, is it really?
3: Yes.
2: Yeah, on your watch. Okay, well, let me tell you what we're going to do on my watch. Ready? We're going to send you two brand new shirts.
1: Oh, yeah. Why do we even vote? This isn't a democracy.
2: Because, you know what? We needed to go through the process. All right. We're going to send you two shirts. But I like what Gandhi was saying. Have one for indoor. Have one for outdoor. All right. And the old one, fair. You know what? Wash the car with it.
4: Okay.
2: But I wouldn't mind you taking that original tattered shirt and maybe framing it.
1: Ooh, that'd be nice. Yeah.
2: You know, or I have it on the wall. Like, this represents all of my years of listening to the Elvis Duran Morning Show. Mm-hmm. We want you to be representing in your best Elvis Duran wear. So, do you guys, not that it matters, do you guys mind if we send her two shirts?
1: Yeah.
5: You're setting a bad precedent.
3: Agreed. And Elvis, actually, I got to give you credit because you came up with the original intent of the t-shirt, right? You want her out wearing this and promoting us. You know, like that's why branded t-shirts exist. It's free promotion. Yeah.
5: If she wears it around the house all day in the dog season.
3: Yeah, we can't give them to hermits and recluses. You know, like seriously, you got to be out and about there, Debbie.
0: You go rob a bank.
1: Oh, my God.
2: No! Okay, Debbie, they're being a little abusive. For you. Yes. That's not representing me or the show. It's
4: you
2: just
4: know what?
2: Them
4: I'm going to tell you what. All jerks. The ones that said yes to it are the ones that are my favorite.
1: Yep,
3: the super fan gets super service. Two shirts coming right up.
4: That's right.
2: Service with a smile.
4: Elvis, I love it. Terry, Danielle, Gandhi, they're my favorites.
0: What if I express overnight it?
1: Nope. Don't play. Don't.
2: Oh, wow.
1: Don't pander. It's too late.
0: Okay. You'll have to wait 6 to 8 weeks.
6: Oh, no.
2: In all seriousness, I think it's insane that people pay money for a logo. Like, you'll go to whatever store, and you'll pay to have their logo on your shirt.
1: This is what my mother says. You know that.
2: Yeah.
1: She goes, they should be paying us to wear Louis Vuitton. Why are you paying to wear his name? I'm like, oh, it's got a point, I guess. Yeah. I don't know.
2: It doesn't say Birkin on the outside of my bag. I don't know. We're going to send you two shirts. They're on the way. And we had to go through the process, and now you could sift through to see who you like, who you hate. I'm glad that most of us landed on the right side of that.
0: You know, I might
2: the right
0: touch
2: side of history.
0: I might do something to your shirt. You'll never know.
1: Get out of here.
2: What the hell does that mean?
0: Well, just like the coffee makers in the hotels, you don't know what happened before it.
2: Scotty.
0: What?
2: Scotty.
3: He's adulterating our t-shirts.
2: Stop it. Hey. What has happened to you?
5: Elvis, let me ask you this, because this is going to make Scotty angry if it's the case. Should we ruin one of the shirts and everybody sign one, and then that way she has one signed and one she wears?
0: No, because she'll never wear it.
2: She may not want it ruined. Let's just send it out. Let's send it out pure and virginal. That's including your acts of terror, Scotty.
0: I will do it today, and you will have it tomorrow, I promise.
2: Two shirts leaving today, you'll have it tomorrow. How you like that, Debbie?
4: That is excellent. Thank you, guys.
1: Mm. Yeah,
2: and
1: Debbie.
2: By the way, if anyone else is going to try to copy Debbie, keep in mind, we're going to put you on trial just like Debbie.
1: Yeah. It's
3: going to be awful. Exhibit A.
2: You're going to hate it. It's just, it's a hell. All right, hold on, Debbie. We got to get working on your shirts. There you go. See, we came together and figured it out.
1: Very nice, yes.
6: At least some of us did.
3: Yeah.
2: Exactly, some of us came together.
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0: What the hell are you doing?
1: What are you talking
0: about? Where the hell are you?
1: I'm at my friend's house.
0: Oh, yeah. You're at your friend's house, huh? The ball pit, huh? I can hear everything.
1: What are you even talking about? You're crazy.
0: Stop lying to me. I'm your father.
1: Are you, like, following me? Like, how
0: I'm not following you. I heard everything. I can hear you with some douchebag doing in a ball pit. Where are you?
1: I am with a with this guy that I met.
0: Who is this guy?
1: A guy I met on Tinder.
2: Molly, are you there?
1: Yeah.
2: What the hell's going on? You're with some guy or something?
1: Yeah, we met on Tinder.
2: You called here. You said you were going to your friend's house. And I trusted you. And evidently, it's the biggest lie.
1: Mom, I'm sorry. I don't know
2: what to tell you. It's not a matter of being sorry. You should know better.
1: I met this guy on Tinder.
2: What the hell's Tinder?
1: It's a really great app. You should get it.
2: An app for what?
1: You know, friend meeting people.
2: Friend meeting, yeah. It sounds like just screwing around, getting into trouble. That's what all these stupid apps are for.
1: Yeah, I mean, it's kind of like you meet, you do it. It's no big deal.
2: Oh, no big deal. You walk away pregnant or with something else? Don't you have any common sense at all? You should not be screwing around on some stupid thing on the internet to pick up guys.
1: Ben.
2: Put down the can. Put it down now. Molly.
1: Yeah?
2: I want you to get your little ass home immediately. Now. You hear me? Now. You are grounded. What do you think is so funny?
0: This isn't funny.
2: Quit laughing. This is serious, and you're not going to get away with this.
3: Hey, Sarah.
2: Who's that? Are you still with him?
3: Sarah, hello.
2: Get away from my daughter. You leave her alone. Bring her home right now.
3: Sarah, my name's Garrett from Elvis Duran and the Morning Show, and you just got phone tapped by your daughter, Molly.
2: This is a joke?
0: What?
2: Oh, my God.
0: Oh, that's funny. That is so funny.
1: Got you.
2: Molly, I can't believe you did this. Get your ass home no matter what.
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6: God, for more than, 40 years, Pedigree has been feeding our dogs, the dogs we love. A lot of stuff has changed in 40 years. Pedigree has changed as well, but for the good. It's still the Pedigree our dogs love. And now, but they put the vitamin Good Bites in every bowl. Your dog, Sawyer, loves his Pedigree, right?
7: He does, and he loves his vitamin Good Bites. That's new in there, and he loves that. But do you remember my very first dog, Blazer?
6: Yeah, oh God, Blazer is such a great dog.
7: Yeah, so growing up, I was never allowed to have a dog. I was 18 years old. I moved out of the house, and I moved to Iowa, and I went and I got Blazer, who was a Shetland sheepdog, and I picked him up on a pig farm. And I remember the woman came up out of the basement with a yellow bag of Pedigree, and she said, "This is what you should feed your dog." I didn't know anything about dogs, so that's what I fed him his entire life. And he was just such a good boy. He lived such a long, healthy life. And after that, I had Boomer. You remember Boomer? Boomer grew up at this radio station.
6: Absolutely.
7: He was a Pedigree dog. And now Sawyer, my best little man. He is 11 years old at this point, and
6: talk about how active he is.
7: He runs with me. I put him on my bicycle. He runs with me on my bicycle every day for over a mile. In the summertime, he loves to swim. And it's all thanks to Pedigree. It's got the 6 health essentials, the crunchy kibble, and the high-quality protein, plus the calcium. And what a great coat and skin he's got from the zinc and fatty acids that are in there. Vitamin Good Bites. That's the new stuff that's in there. And it's all improved nutrition for your dog. And he just loves it. I mean, it's like they say, Pedigree was good then and it's better now.
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1: Oh, it's Friday.
2: I know, We made it.
1: Woo! But is that the right way to look at it? I mean, honestly,
2: what do you mean?
1: We made it.
2: We made it to the end of the week. Yeah.
1: I know, but is it the right, is it the healthy way to look at it? It's just like, are you ever angry at somebody? You ever hold resentment? Is that the right way to handle it? No, it's not. That's just bad on you. Just creates bad chemicals for you inside your body. I think the same thing. And I'm guilty of it. I race to the end and want to look forward to the end and all that stuff. But we got to reframe it, Sissany. We can't come in here every week wanting it to be today.
2: I don't come in Monday wanting it to be Friday. But like once Thursday hits, I'm like, okay, I'm ready for the weekend.
1: Well, I definitely come in Tuesday wishing it weren't.
3: Yeah, you do.
2: Yeah. So then you got to change the way you think, too.
3: Yeah.
1: That's why I'm voicing all this. This is a collective conversation.
2: Yeah, okay.
1: Not pointing any fingers.
2: See, that's pretty pointy when you said Sissany.
3: Mondays are so wonderful because it starts the week, fresh start, new beginning.
2: I don't hate a Monday. Like,
1: why?
3: I love a Monday.
2: I don't love it either. I don't hate it.
3: And it's just, you know, let's just deal with it.
1: I really love a Monday.
3: I love, love a Monday.
1: Mm. I think you're being polyester on
2: this. Yeah, total polyester.
1: That is not totally true.
3: What do I have to be poly? Why would I be polyestering that? What do I have to gain by loving Monday? Nothing.
2: It's pride, just, because you've just are owning it so much.
1: Yeah, and you've said it for so many years.
3: Right.
1: You can't go back on it. You're doubling down.
3: It's like the first of the month, you know?
1: I'm going to call you Sunday night and get your real answer.
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0: A new study, the most and least attractive hobbies for men and women. So the most attractive for men to have would be traveling, dancing, and cooking. What do we think about
2: that? Oh, I love dancing and cooking.
3: Yeah, I'd like this.
2: I hate agree. When people say traveling is their favorite.
0: I do too.
4: Why?
0: Of course.
4: Everybody likes to travel.
5: No, that's not
3: no,
5: true.
3: It actually
5: some people
3: does
5: don't
3: it.
5: Like to travel.
4: But who doesn't like to travel?
2: No, it's I don't know if it's the like, if it's it's the ability to travel. Yeah. So if a man
0: but
2: is
0: I'm
2: like
0: Tanya,
2: makes enough money
0: should
2: to where he can travel a lot, then but that is gonna hunt because then he'll take you with him.
0: Specific about your hobby. You know, like wild bird calling. That would be a hobby.
4: Yeah, that would be an right. For
0: right. Me. Right? Like you need to not just traveling, but wild bird calling in Australia.
4: Right.
0: That's like, a hobby.
4: I love having fun.
0: Exactly.
4: Like, okay.
0: I like
4: me
0: to
4: too.
0: Cook. Well, I like to eat, of course.
4: Right.
0: All right. Most attractive for women to have. Photography, outdoor activities, and sports. Oh, I mean, too broad.
2: No, but it's hot if a girl knows sports.
0: It's also hot if you know how to restore old clocks.
2: That's not hot.
5: No.
0: It is. You just don't
2: way
0: know
2: off.
0: It. Have you ever seen anybody restore a cuckoo clock?
2: I actually know somebody that does that, and it's all right.
0: Yeah. Well, you can call me by my name. All right. Least attractive for men to have. Gambling.
2: Oh, yeah.
0: Comic booking.
2: Ew.
0: And clubbing.

0: Yeah. Least attractive women to have astrology, reality TV, and clubbing Tommy around. Today's quote, if you don't sacrifice for what you want becomes the sacrifice.
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1: Feels like Game of Thrones on AT40. You got the king of pop, the queen of pop, and the king of indie rock all vying to sit on the Iron Throne. But only one can rule the kingdoms. Bruno Mars, Taylor Swift, Tame Impala. Who gets number one? AT40 this weekend.

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0: 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As you know, Sissany, we have been talking about getting a team tattoo for 2 decades.
1: Not here for that conversation. I don't know what you're talking about.
2: We definitely have had this conversation. I think we've had it multiple times.
1: Maybe I was on maternity leave.
2: Jessica Alba is about to become an empty nester. Well, not empty nester, but her oldest is going away to college.
1: Wow.
2: But not before Jessica and her daughter Honor went and got matching tattoos together before she left. Both of them got the same design on their wrists. It's an eye with an infinity symbol underneath it. The tattoo artist who did the work posted about it, and he said it was an unforgettable experience. They'll share forever. Jessica shared her own caption that pretty much sums up every mom's heart. She said, "Forever connected and protected, my baby girl. I love you."
0: Let me start with, if I were a parent, the tattoo I would get of my kids. I would do the North Star with their initials on top.
1: Someone just fell out of their chair.
0: Sorry if you're collapsing back there. You're shocking me. Like, you're like, we're the North Star to your initials. Okay. Mm-hmm.
2: Okay.
0: What are we getting?
2: We are going to do kind of like
1: No, I don't like this.
2: It's not as big. We'll get a small, little evil eye and then together forever.
0: That's terrific. What about oak tree roots symbolize strength?
1: I'm more that vibe. Something like that. Right,
2: oak,
1: like
2: an oak tree roots?
0: Yeah.
1: Have you ever looked at an oak tree?
0: Yeah, the way that they come up and resemble strength.
2: You want roots on your body tattooed?
0: Oak tree roots.
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1: Fans of the Princess Diaries were over the moon when Anne Hathaway confirmed a third installment's happening, and they just held out hope for months and months that her co-star, the iconic Julie Andrews, a.k.a. Queen Rinaldi, would also sign on. But 90-year-old Julie recently confirmed she would not be returning, and Anne has just reacted to the news. You can take a look at this. 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
1: 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Number 3.

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1: Friends, Ariana Grande made every single countdown this week and was on top more than anybody else. 3 out of 5 days at number 1. And here she is again. Hate That I Made You Love Me.

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1: Sometimes your friends or family's advice is not so good, right? They mean well, but it's just too close. Come to us for free, maybe good, maybe not so good advice, some input. We'll get into that. We've got a caller on the line who, I think we can provide some input for. Hang on.

0: 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That's what you're calling about.
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0: 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This is not a trend. These shoeless shoes people are starting to wear?
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1: So every now and then there's a trend that people start talking about, which is a bit bizarre. This latest one, thank you for feeding me the photos.
2: Right.
1: It's a dress-up shoe without the front. It's like a shoeless shoe.
2: Yes. So this has been all over my feeds and maybe yours as well. Margaret Qualley, who we know her from The Substance, Once Upon a Time in Hollywood with Brad Pitt, is getting a lot of attention right now because she wore these shoes on the red carpet in London for the premiere of her new movie, The Dog Stars. The shoes don't have soles. They are just heels, like you were saying. And it's a designer shoe. It's made by Chanel. Chanel debuted it on the runway earlier this year. But now that Margaret has actually wore them out in the real world, the internet is completely divided. Can you even call these shoes? Because her bare toes, the majority of her foot is just on the ground.
1: You wear these to touch your grass or touch the planet or the earth or all that stuff.
3: Maybe right. To dinner, talk about. Maybe to the park, maybe.
1: I don't think so. Mm-hmm. I don't think at the park.
3: On a walk with my dog.
2: What perhaps? Happens when you have to get up and go to the bathroom at dinner?
3: I walk on my heels.
1: No, the heels are flat. There's not that much heel.
2: No.
1: How about you go to see Spider-Man?
2: Okay.
1: You're in the fifth row.
2: Right.
1: And you got to go to the bathroom. What's on the floor? Stickiness.
2: Sticky.
1: You're going to walk through that? No. I don't think this is. Maybe for a photo, but not to become part of wardrobe.
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1: Yo, guys, I am so excited being as though we finally made it to the weekend. I don't know about you, but I feel like this has been the longest week ever. But we are here Friday afternoon. What's poppin'? My name is EJ. 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Let's go.

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1: Yo, what's poppin'? It is EJ. What are you up to right now?
2: Driving around. It's actually my birthday.
0: Oh, happy birthday! Let me talk to your fiance and see what she has planned for you. Close your ears.
2: Okay.
0: So what do you have planned? 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
0: I feel like he doesn't want that.
3: 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Maybe we'll do something a little more fun. We'll see.
0: I hope so. As the night goes on, it gets really fun.
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1: Yo, what up? It is EJ. So we told you about these human refrigerators, I want to say, a couple of months ago. Well, apparently there's an update to it, and I cannot believe it. We'll talk about it in just a few. Hang on.

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1: Yo, my name is EJ. Got my girl Gabby hanging out. So last month, we talked to you about this new story, this new phone booth-sized human fridge that blasts chilled air around a person and can bring the inside temperature down to about 41 degrees Fahrenheit.
2: Right.
1: So now that some time has passed, it's safe to say that the machines are a hit. More than 300 units have been sold since April.
2: Wow.
1: That's and we were talking about how, who the hell is going to buy this? 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
2: Yo, what's poppin'? My name is EJ. Am I the only person, as soon as I get finished ordering some food off, like, these delivery apps, I automatically see, like, how long it's gonna take to get to me because I'm just, like, so impatient and so greedy?

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1: Y'all, appreciate you hanging out. My name is EJ. Listen, is it a red flag if the person that you are dating is not communicative? Like, the fact it takes them forever to text you back, is that a red flag? Let's talk

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1: Yo, my name is EJ. Kayla's hanging out.
2: Hi.
0: Okay, so my friend's dating someone, right? I feel like it's low-key a red flag, but let me tell you the story. So, you know, she's been dating this person for quite some time. He takes forever to text back. Is that low-key a red flag?
2: How long have they been dating?
0: A couple of months.
2: How long?
0: Like hours.
2: Oh, yeah, that's definitely a red flag.
0: You think so?
2: I think that if you are interested in somebody, you are, for people who are constantly on their phone all the time, whether it's Instagram or some type of social media, you see the notification come up on your phone. If you don't make it a priority to text back, with at least in an hour, you don't care enough. I've actually dealt with that before, and I've seen the person look at my Instagram story and not text me back, and I'm wondering, like...
0: That would burn me up, though. But what's funny is how, because she approached him about it, and he's like, no, like, I'm just, like, somebody that's not into my phone, da-da-da-da-da. But when they're...
2: Yeah, same old. I'm not a texter.
0: Yeah. But what's interesting is how whenever they're together, it's, like, it's great. But whenever it comes to, like, texting and whatnot... It's like not good.
2: Well, I mean, there are people who really generally don't like texting. Maybe she should try meet him halfway and call him or send him a voice message or something. Because if it's great in person, then maybe that's just not his way of communicating.
0: Is it a red flag if you are dating someone and they're not as communicative? Hit me up.
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1: Y'all, appreciate you hanging out. My name is EJ. It is me, EJ, on the gram. We're talking about, is it a red flag if the person that you are dating is not communicative? I feel like it is, because who else are you texting? You know what I'm saying? Like, why don't you have your attention on me, and who else are you giving it to? That's all I'm saying.

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1: Yo, do you feel like it's a red flag to date someone who doesn't like to communicate?
2: That's definitely a red flag. What question is that?
0: That's definitely a red flag. What if it's somebody who's like not big on like texting or big on talking on the phone? You know, there are quiet people out there. Okay, I'm one of them.
2: What are you doing in your pastime? Just spooning?
0: You said just spooning?
2: Yeah.
0: Spooning who?
2: Communicating what you're doing.
0: Spooning somebody else. Clearly, that's where your mind is.
2: Oh my God. Yes, communication is very important. As a matter of fact, that's got to be the foundation of the relationship. Is if you can't communicate, you're not listening to each other, and then it's like,
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1: Yo, it's EJ. 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

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Yo, what up? It is EJ. Is it a red flag if the person that you are dating is not communicative? I feel like it is. Because if we're dating, I'm going to need to hear from you at least a couple of times throughout the day.

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1: Y'all, appreciate you hanging out. My name is EJ. Y'all, anybody else low-key be at work on a Friday doing everything but working? I don't know why, but I definitely do not come to work on a Friday to be productive. I come here to talk with my friends and to scroll on TikTok.

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1: Yeah, is it a red flag to date someone who doesn't like to communicate?
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1: Ooh, why? I don't want to tell my friend that, but I've been telling her it's a red flag. 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
2: 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Sorry.
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1: Yo, one of my friends is trying to get me to go to hot yoga. 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Like, if we were going to go eat, then absolutely. But we're

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1: Yeah, we vibing right now. My name is EJ, and what are you up to right now?
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2: 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I didn't. 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Did I? No. Yeah. Oh, my goodness.
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1: Yo, what's poppin' on a Friday afternoon? My name is EJ. So I don't know if you remember, a couple of weeks ago we talked about how this company is coming out with these human refrigerators. Well, apparently there's an update to it, and it is so wild. We'll break it down next.

Yo, 96.1 Kiss FM welcomes the Dutchess County Fair in Rhinebeck. 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
1: Yo, my name is EJ. Got my girl Gabby hanging out. Mm. So last month, we talked to you about this new story, this new phone booth-sized human fridge that blasts chilled air around a person and can bring the inside temperature down to about 41 degrees Fahrenheit.
2: Right.
1: So now that some time has passed, it's safe to say that the machines are a hit. More than 300 units have been sold since April.
2: Wow.
1: That's and we were talking about how, who the hell is going to buy this? Well, apparently they're being sold to mostly construction sites because, you know, there are a lot of places around the country that are dealing with heat right about now. So construction sites are buying them, factories and warehouses at $9,400 each.
2: That's a lot of money.
1: I know. I'm thinking to myself, bruh, like whoever thought of this is low-key getting paid right now because $9,000 for one of these.
2: I know, that's crazy. And the fact that they're like popping up at job sites.
1: Already.
2: Yeah. Easily. Wow. Must be nice.
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1: Yo, what up? It is EJ. One of my friends was trying to ask me to do her football draft picks for her, and I was like, absolutely not. Mainly because I have no idea what I'm doing, and you're not about to be mad at me if I pick the wrong players. I could be

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0: 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It's Mikey V with my big bro, Frankie V, and Gianna.
1: You need to drink some red wine tonight.
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1: Hey, Alina, cheers.
2: Cheers.
1: Yeah, hold up your glasses. Today is National Red Wine Day. Let's just cheers in studio.
3: Oh, thank God.
0: And it's a Friday, too. Let's
1: and it's
0: go.
1: A Friday celebrating the world's oldest and most popular beverages. Top three favorites? Guess them. Top three favorite wines in the red wines in the U.S. Any guesses?
0: A cab.
1: Cab. Yep, that's number three.
3: Love
1: Give me
3: a
1: number
3: cab.
1: Two.
3: Ooh,
1: Give me number
2: that's
1: two.
2: My favorite.
1: Yeah. Pinot Noir, number two.
3: Yep.
1: And number one, give it to me.
3: I don't know.
1: It starts with
4: Merlot.
1: There you go. Yes. Red wine, they say, is good for your health as well. It has antioxidants. It can help raise good HDL cholesterol. And they say a glass of wine a day is actually pretty beneficial towards your health overall. So, you know, there you go. Cheers to National Red Wine Day.
0: The good thing about red wine is it makes me sleep. I've never made a bad decision while drinking red wine.
3: No, tequila, me neither.
0: Plenty of bad decisions. Yeah, red wine... I fall asleep. So.
3: Well, you know what? I want to invite everyone over because I currently have like a 20-pound bottle of Camus sitting in my apartment right now that I've had for a few years.
2: Oh, my goodness.
1: Is this still good?
2: That sounds great.
3: No, it's still good as long as it's not opened. But like my family was saying, once you open it, like you have to finish it. And again, it's half the size of me. Okay. And it's crazy. And they're like, you need to have a wine party. And so I'm like,
0: We're going to tape it to Gianna's hands like a 40. And she can't get on tape until the bottle is empty.
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1: Post Malone proposed to his girlfriend. You will never believe the carrot size of the engagement ring. This is insane. We'll tell you what it is next.

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1: We were talking about how Post Malone proposed to his girlfriend, Christy Lee, last week or the week before. We have some details on the engagement ring and I don't even know how this is real. So he went to Angel City Jewelers. They've made custom pieces for him before. The jeweler posted the ring on their Instagram yesterday. They said, blessed to have been able to work on this project for Post Malone. What a project. A 20-plus carat immaculate stone.
0: Do you have a picture of it?
1: So here's just the diamond itself. Mikey, please describe this diamond for us.
0: I mean, it looks like a bowling ball.
1: And then look at it on her little finger. It's literally huge on her finger.
0: It almost looks like, not fake jewelry, but you know, like in a play when you have like those huge gaudy rings.
1: I have absolutely no words for this. Now, someone in the comments said, okay, is it lab grown or natural? The jeweler replied saying, No, this is a natural stone. The comments are sending me into orbit, though. Someone said, oh my God, she's so petite. She's going to need a back brace to hold her up. And then somebody else, my favorite comment, said, that one glacier that took out the Titanic.
0: Literally, is that ring.
1: I don't know how much Post Malone spent on this ring, but I'm assuming definitely a couple $1 million, yeah, at least.
0: A lot of dough. Nevertheless, big congrats to Posty and his fiance.
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1: The DM we got says, my boyfriend's baby mama is mad at me because I posted a picture of her kids for back to school.
0: Oh, boy. Sounds like a whole lot of drama.
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